0: Kicking off another hour of great rock variety. 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
2: In news headlines, I'm Lee Harrison. Making news today, the aged care sector is warning more than 3,000 aged care beds have been shelved due to federal funding issues. Ageing Australia warns the latest funding increase from the federal government fell short of inflation and wage rises. Victoria, WA and New South Wales are expected to be the hardest hit. A leading business group is raising concerns about Australia's migration policy, arguing the various proposals put forward will cause damage. The opposition would reduce net migration to 100,000 if it wins the next federal election. And members of Australia's Jewish community will pause today to mark 3 years since the October 7 terror attacks. Commemorations will be held across the country to honour the 1,200 people killed in the Hamas assault on Israel. Plans for pro-Palestine vigils to also be held today have been condemned by political and community leaders. In air sport, Alex de Minaur has retired injured from the China Open final, continuing Novak Djokovic's now 34-match unbeaten record in Beijing. The Aussie conceding in the second set after losing a tiebreak in the first. And all-rounder Cameron Green has been ruled out of the first test against South Africa in Durban after an abdominal strain sustained during the third ODI. These stories and more today. This is Air News.
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7: At the airport, got a breakdown for the Gateway northbound around Moreton Drive and also for your run through Bongaria car fire on Red Beach Road. Also through Kelvin Grove, a breakdown Kelvin Grove Road southbound of the off-ramp to the inner city bypass. Still got delays, Gympie Road through Castleline, Chermside and Kedron. 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It's Chris with the latest traffic on 99.7 Bridge. 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
11: Let's have a look at your weather for the rest of your Wednesday. You're going to get to a maximum of 28 degrees today, partly cloudy, medium chance of showers most likely in the late morning and afternoon, also chance of a thunderstorm. So keep the brolly handy for tomorrow, Thursday, max 25, minimum 15. Partly cloudy, slight turn to the shower throughout the day. Friday, heading towards the weekend, max 28, minimum 16, partly cloudy, maybe some showers throughout the day as well, bit of cloud cover. And the weekend is shaping up to be pretty warm. Saturday, max 31, minimum 17, possible shower, also possible thunderstorm. Storm. Similar for Sunday as well to round out your week. Max 31, minimum 18. Bit of rain around maybe. Also maybe a thunderstorm in the afternoon. Really on the nose there, the Bureau. At the moment, if you're around the Redcliffe area, you're just over 27 degrees. If you're closer to the Brisbane City, you're also on 27 degrees. And if you're at Pinkenbar, surprise, surprise, you're on 27 degrees as well. And that is keeping you up to date with all things news, sport and weather. 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
11: It is indeed 10.06 on your Wednesday morning. Our first hour gone, done, into the history books. We covered a few different topics out there. Days of the year, wasn't too many exciting days of the year. Bathtub day. I didn't get any comments on bathtubs. Do people still take baths out there on this National Bathtub Day, National Kale Day, Coffee with a Cop Day, International Walk and Bike to School Day, plenty of things. Also, the grand final entertainment, the build-up to the whole day. I remember I don't know. It just fell flat this year. And if you're thinking, oh, it's because Parramatta wasn't in their racho, no. I'm very much used to that over the last 40 years of Parramatta not participating on the last day or the first weekend in October for the GF. So it wasn't because of that. But I don't know. Normally with barbecue stuff, there's people's places. Doc and I sat there and watched it on our own on Sunday night. Actually, Angus came around and watched it with us. And I don't know. It just felt a little bit flat. So thoughts on that? There's a few messages for me to get to here. Hang on a sec. I've just got to maneuver the screen a little bit. That was Neil from Reception. Thank you, Neil. A listener in Reception is what about Bathurst? Yes, Adam the Aspley Trucker says, that's not a sport. Stop it, Adam. Stop it. I'm the one that'll get in trouble for saying motor racing's not a sport. It is a sport. I get it. There's normally sports for me in ball, bat, racket, something like that as a sport. I missed a call from ending 7-2 from Deasy. Can't ring on this number, Deasy, just the text line. So if you want to text in, feel free to use that, 0411 626 997. Mick from Petrie. Morning, Mick. G'day, Acho. I like that. No Don. G'day, Acho and the Don normally, but no, it's just Acho today. That's nice. He says, talking of credit card charges, the ATO is no longer accepting payments via credit card. I did see this. With the reasoning being Australian taxpayers shouldn't be covering the surcharges. Isn't that an oxymoron in itself? But it's okay to lump it on all the small businesses out there. Surely this will affect a lot of businesses that have long relied on credit cards to make these payments. I 100% agree with you, Mick, and I think it's something they're going to have to, like, they can't do that, like, as a form of payment. Like, end of the day, ATO wants your cash. They want, you know, your money, pay your tax properly, all that. Who cares how you pay it? They're the ones that the government did this by abolishing the surcharges for credit cards and stuff. And then it's like, oh, no, you can't do that. What a crock of you know what. A lot of businesses manage their cash flows via credit card facilities. You know, they might be on 30, 60 day, 90 day sort of trade terms or whatever for whatever reasons. And their cash flow relies on that. And suddenly you got your BAS due on October the 15th, worth 20 grand. I've only got 16 in the bank. Credit card will cover that. ATO saying, ba-bong, denied. Yeah, something's wrong there. The whole system is wrong at the moment. Yeah, anyway. So, yeah, keep your thoughts, comments, concerns, conundrums coming through. Now, what do I want to talk about now? I'll lead off with this for the hour before I get onto some sports stuff and recap the grand final and all of that, and look forward to the Rugby League World Cup coming off, which kicks off Thursday week, actually. I did do a hopeless and a champion humpster, actually, today. My hopeless is pretty easy. We had someone mention it before. Chris Bowen. And his pre-COP meeting. I don't even like the COP meeting. It's a crock of COP. Meeting in Fiji, which hardly anyone is attending apart from two former female PMs. There is a lot of Pacific Nation leaders going, etc. But I suppose in the layman's terms, no one of big note as such, you know, as part of the COP. There's no president of the United States. There's no this. There's no China. There's a lot of smaller nations going for the pre-COP so they can organise what they're going to say at the COP. Couldn't do that via Zoom? No. Anyway, but Julia Gillard and Jacinda Ardern are going to be there. Excellent. And the topic is rising sea levels impacting the Pacific. Can't they just talk about that as a topic at the actual COP in Turkey, another thing that's changed? I had a question, and I'd like to be told I'm wrong on this. I'm totally open to that. Has there actually been any proof that sea levels are rising? That's a serious question. Like, are they? I don't know. Everyone talks about, you know, global warming, da, da, da, da, da. Have things gone up? Like, has someone got a marker at the point of Brisbane, or Port of Brisbane, rather, on their little wharf thing, so ships come in and go, ooh. Okay. Oh, yeah, that oyster shell. Yeah. Ooh. I don't know. Love to know if there is proof of that. But anyway, back to our president, Chris Bowen, and the amount of money that he is throwing at this in Fiji, which is reported to be upwards of $20 million. Yeah, not just a lazy 20. But the accommodation bill, more than $4 million alone. We don't have the money to be doing this. And this is even before, as I said, the main event in Turkey. Clearly, President Bowen isn't listening to any of his constituents at home with how many of us are feeling towards the current government spending. But hey, let's go out and pay for a pre-COP meeting. Seriously, it's like having a wedding before your actual wedding and spending money on that. Let's just get into some more debt and not worry about the issues facing everyone at home. Hang on, that's right. He is the energy minister and responsible for your power bills and the fuel costs that are going up and up. As I said earlier on, I heard yesterday might have been, diesel could hit $4 a litre by Christmas. And I sort of look at my 18-year-old Billy and he says, geez, Dad, you know how much it costs to fill up my ute? I went, I imagine, you know, X amount. He went, yeah, a bit more than that. And they're like, this is a kid, first-year apprentice. His only cost, really, apart from a bit of board, whatever, and his car. And it is tough out there with petrol. And I heard yesterday we need to go back to reindustrialise our nation, get our own oil, you know, refine our own oil, look after ourselves a lot better. It's not difficult to do. It just takes some forward planning. It'll take us 10 years from now, but we've got to start somewhere for the sake of our kids and what they're going to bring up as well. We just cannot continue down this path. It's, to me, untenable, the directions that we're going. But anyway, back to the COP as stuff. To me, it just does my head in with what they're doing with our money, not theirs. And I sang to Gav before just as well about, you know, the debts, and it's all, they're all in there together. I'm not talking about any one political party as such, but we've got a $1 trillion debt. It doesn't matter. Insert government here. If they don't pay back the debt, it doesn't matter. They've only got 3 years. They can just look good and spend more. Name whoever the party is. It's a system that's just going to keep going and going unless something changes. Now, 25 years ago, we actually paid off our debt or whatever it was under Howard and Costello. So would love to know your thoughts on the pre-COP and President Chris Bowen. That guy does my head in. It really does. Never had a proper job in his life, doesn't understand a lot of the stuff, but keeps jamming his renewable conquest down our throat. A bit of Queen now, back it up with some Genesis, come back and we'll keep talking about stuff. Hope your wedding today is going very, very well for your hump day. Tonight.

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11: It is indeed. Today, 10:23 with Donnie and Acho, but just minus the Donnie today. That's all right. He's refreshing, rejuvenating up at Fraser, fishing, staff, drinking, being merry with his band of men, stuff like that. We'll talk to him in around about 20 minutes, see if he actually picks up his phone to get his thoughts on the grand final and anything, really. I'll throw him a couple of curly questions today that we've been talking about. I'll ask him about the entertainment. He won't care about who was the entertainment on that. Keep your comments, concerns, messages, conundrums, thoughts, whatever coming through 0411 626 997. Neil's funny out in reception. He says, there was apparently a renewable energy power cut at the pre-COP. Yes, we're just having a chat out there off while those tunes were playing down. A couple of other things. Let me have a look here. Who's this one from? Jim at Kawongba. Good morning to you, Jim. He says, g'day, Acho. Labor are screaming at us, telling us the oceans are rising and will swallow us up. But if it was such an emergency, why did Kevin Rudd, Daniel Andrews and Albo buy waterfront homes? Indeed, yes. Well, that's what I said. I'm happy to be proven wrong that, well, you know, if sea levels are rising. I mean, I asked a question in trivia the other week about an iceberg that broke off in Antarctica somewhere many, many, many, many years ago, whatever. It was something like 350 billion, billion with a B tons. So, I mean, if that goes into the water, like, logistically, you know, realistically thinking, that's going to add a lot of stuff in there. But was it melting underneath? You know, I don't know. I'm not a scientist, but it just doesn't seem to be a lot of proof that sea levels are rising. You know what my thoughts are on climate change. I think it's just called weather, and we've been having it for thousands and thousands of years, and we just think we can work it out right now. What's going to happen? And I don't know. I don't think we can. Paul from Kippering. Good morning to you, Paul. He says, g'day, Acho. I love rugby league. Who doesn't, Paul? I like sport in general. And seen so many changes from six tackle rule onwards. And I think all the modern rules are hurting the game. What do you think? Wow, that's a very open-ended question forum discussion there, Paul. I reckon, season's just finished. As such, Sunday, bang, gone for another term. Probably the head honchos and stuff, but it's really only one head honcho, and that's PVL, pulling the strings, calling the shots, playing the cards, all of that. He will probably sit down with someone and go, all right, what do you reckon? How can we tinker with it? They will try and change more rules with the game. I agree it's hurting the game. It's changing the game, Paul, and it's changing in a way I know Donnie hates it as such, but things do change. over time. I'm starting to get my head around that. Things do change. We cannot keep living in the past. We've got to look forward. That's why there's a good quote on the Ted Lasso show. I won't take credit for this. They say that's why the rear vision mirror is smaller than your windscreen, because you shouldn't be looking in your rear vision mirror all the time, looking back. You should be looking forward. Really like that quote. But, yeah, so who knows what they will bring in by next year. I don't think they can make it any faster. You know, six more. At the end, I was watching the GF on Sunday, and you watch them and you think, they're just human beings. They're not robots. You know, maybe one day there'll be robot footy, you know, and they can smash you, do all that. But at the moment, they're human beings. They get tired. They get injured. Yeah, don't know. I agree with you, Paul, but I think if you're against change, it's probably going to keep happening as well. Wow, this is a long one. Dags, Eaton's Hill, plumber / builder, jack of all trades. Morning, Donny, Acho and Humpsters. Good work, straight up, Dags, on the baths comment. It's an International Bath Day today, so I wanted to see what do people still have baths? I don't know. He says, one, baths are taken out to make bigger showers. Haven't put a bath in for over 10 years. Okay, thank you. That's from the horse's mouth. I've got a bath in my house and my wife uses it about once a month. That's good. I don't think the doc's ever used the bath in there. Ever. Like, it's in a completely different bathroom. We've got our own, but ours doesn't have a bath, so why would we go into that to use it? Anyway, how do we pay for multi-billion-dollar infrastructure projects without borrowing money? Because governments can't make money. They only know how to spend it and waste it. If it wasn't for the private company contractors, nothing would get built. Yeah, I agree. Question, do politicians pay income tax? Answer to that is yes, they do, Dags. Everyone pays income tax. I think the PM salary is around about 600 grand a year, something like that. You see, One Nation and Pauline came out and said, if they get into power, no public servant will be earning more than the Prime Minister. I went, that seems fair. Okay. So if you're a public servant, bureaucrat, been in there for your, you know, head of department, whatever, and some of them are on million-plus packages, pretty good, and been in there for a long time, they're going to be getting capped. I think that seems fair and reasonable. I don't know. It's not as though they're earning 30 grand. You know, even if they're earning 600, well, it's still pretty good. Dags adds, every year the moon gets closer to the earth due to gravity, which means every year low tide gets lower and high tide gets higher. Okay. I don't know if that's the scientific proof that I was after, Dags, but I'll take your word for it, sir. This one ends in 914. It's RE, the credit card surcharge. Scary to hear Albo saying it'll save everyday Aussies. He did. He actually, like, another mistake. Like, don't say that. Businesses can't absorb, so it'll get passed on, and banks wouldn't forgo the dollars. This is from the man in charge of running Australia. Ditto regards the RBA. The fee was visible before but not now. Capping the interchange was a good idea, but banks would just look for another way to gouge money from their customers to maintain their profits. Agree. We run a business. Just I'll put it out there, and we pay, you know, merchant fees per month, a few hundred bucks, whatever, and that's we're not a huge transactor through our merchant facilities. But yeah, I said, why are we paying that? You know, so I think a lot of businesses are the same, not just your coffee shops as such, which seems to be copying the brunt of things. Who's this one from? It just says end in 911. Chris Bowen, the village idiot. Yep, fair. I'll just cop that and say, yep. Play on. That's a fair comment. I'm just trying to see who it's from. Gary, yes, I agree. Paul from Kippering. Thanks, mate. Good answer. Okay, I'm glad I helped you out with that question, Paul, on rugby league changes. Mick from Sanford, the oceans have been... Oh, you made me laugh. I actually told your joke, Mick, to Gav, our sales guy. He laughed too. That was the kale joke. Kale is great if you cook it in coconut oil. Slide straight off the plate into the bin easier. You also say, the oceans have been rising since the Japanese stopped whaling. It's called displacements from too many whales now. Very funny. You're on fire today, Mick, aren't you? Look at you go. There you go. All right, keep your messages coming through. They are certainly keeping me entertained, informed, and up to date in here on your thoughts, Humpsters, because I love hearing from you guys and girls. 0411 626 997 is the text line. So I didn't even get a chance to talk about the... Let me throw this out there before we get Donnie online. It'll be a good intro into that. Grand final day Sunday. Didn't seem, as I said, to have quite the build-up to it. And I'm talking to people. A lot of people did think the same thing. Perhaps it was the coverage of Channel 9 that had people not as interested, or their commentary team. led by the negative Nancy Andrew Johns, who threw the whole game. Pretty much said how tired Newcastle looked. Oh, they should be behind by a lot more. Oh, they look awful here. Oh, they're out on their feet. Man, like, even my brother-in-law, he was watching it in India. He texted me going, geez, can John say anything positive? I know he's a big Newcastle fan, but was he trying for the reverse psychology as such? Didn't really work. Anyway, the day started off with the state championship. Great result for the Dolphins. They got a bit of revenge after their NRL counterpart had dropped out of the race. They belted the Penrith Panthers equivalent New South Wales Cup side 68-14, led by the likes of Jake Avarillo, who's off to the Tigers, Felice Kaufusi, the too good for by a long shot for the New South Wales Cup Premier. It's embarrassing for them as such. Then on to the NRLW, where the Sydney Roosters ladies came out of the blocks firing on all cylinders, reversing last year's GF scoreline and snuffing out any dream of a fairy tale finish for Ali Brigginshaw's final game, with the women's being taken out by the Roosters 30-6, and Taryn Aiken taking out the Karen Murphy medal for best on ground. Interestingly, Ali Brigginshaw, retiring from the game altogether, took the 1 week suspension for her late tackle on Taryn Aiken, which was a pretty bad. Like, you can't do that. Ali, as good as you've been for the game. But she could have paid a fine. But she's chosen to take the suspension, which I sort of don't get. So it means on her record now, end of finishing playing career, oh, you finished and you got suspended. Rather than pay a fine, you have a clean sheet. Don't know. I probably would have paid the fine. Then on to the main event of the day. Last year's Wooden Spooners, the Knights taking on the might of the ritzy Eastern Suburbs Roosters and a GF. No one probably really predicted, but it was the Knights' first one since 2001 when they beat Para, and the first since 2019 for the Roosters. Interestingly, though, said Robinson, the Roosters coach, he's been in four grand finals, won four. That's outstanding effort. I'd like to win one. The Knights tried valiantly for the whole game, led by 12-0, much to everyone's amazement and hope. But it sort of, the class of the Roosters just shone through, led by Churchill medalist James Tedesco, Marky Mark. What is with that dude? He is a freak in a great way. Like, he's heading back to rugby union, and all the talk is that they can't wait to have him back in rugby union. And why wouldn't you? I think he'll do his stint in rugby union. The look on his face and seeing him talk about the premiership win, I think he'll come back, and he'll probably go back to the Roosters as well. And up front, Nafahu White, what a powerhouse up front. So, you know, the Newcastle were without four of their sort of big players in there. They did so well to get in there. But in the end, Daly Cherry-Evans field goal 10 minutes out, smart, very smart play from the veteran, and that was the difference in the teams, with Newcastle giving it their all up until the last minute when Tedesco had to defuse a bomb to seal the Roosters' victory. Only downfall, as I said, of watching that game is we have to wait to do it all again next year. And I have a few months of saying, I think it's going to be Para's year next year. And my wife to bag me pretty much every time I say that. And she goes, you're going to put yourself through that all again? And I say, yes, darling, I am. So that was the GF. Give us your thoughts on the game, whatever. You know, well done, Roosters. Congratulations. Tough to win a grand final in any level of football, whether it be under 15-16 Div 1, whether it be Q Cup, whether it be hockey at state level. You know, whatever grand final you're in, it is, it's a privilege to win them and a privilege to be there as well. So, all right, 0411-626-997. Make sure you get yourself in the draw for the Roadie Meat Voucher too. We're giving away $50 worth of fine quality cuts of meat, courtesy of Will, Gaz, and the great butcher and butcherettes down there at Roadie Meats, corner of Appleby and Roadie Roads. To win that, ring up 3285000. Go into the draw with Neil at the front. He will put your details into the system, and then the randomizer. Yes, the randomizer will pick one of you out for the meet. Hang around, bit of the Pretenders now. I'll get Donnie on the line. See what he's up to today, and we'll have a bit of a chat and catch up. Hope your morning's going good, Humpsters.

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12: It is indeed 10:44 on your Wednesday morning. Solo humping today while Donnie's up on Fraser. Hang on, what's that? What? No, we've got a feed. We've got him in there. We've got the big man on the line. How are you, mate?
13: You've caught me.
12: Well, I'm glad someone's catching something up there, because I just said to you off air, I think over the years I've rubbed off on you with my non-fishing ability, because you're not catching much up there, mate.
13: No, we're not catching much as a group, but leading into this morning, I was actually winning the comp up here, so I have caught a couple.
12: Okay, what have you caught so far?
13: A couple of tailor. They're not around in any sort of numbers, so we're just hoping that with the tides improving over the next day or two, we're hoping we'll get a few in the afternoon and morning sessions from here on in.
12: All right, when did you get up there?
13: Saturday.
12: Okay. So you've kicked in. You've had a few days to, rest and relax up there. What's how many blokes?
13: 14 of us, and all cooking well, and three big meals a day. I've never eaten before.
12: No, I'm just envisaging what you are bringing to the culinary table as such.
13: Not me.
12: No, here's a can of asparagus, boys. Do your worst.
13: I just get up at the end of it and start washing up.
12: Yeah, no, that's fair enough. If you don't cook, you clean up. And, mate, you need people like that in a group of blokes, Someone wants to cook, I'm happy to clean up as well. So,
13: they've been doing it for a lot of years, and they got a damn pat. So each day, each of the guys that cook bring their specialty, and we've been eating magnificently, mate. A king could be eating what we're eating up here.
12: What's been the gold medal meal so far?
13: I think last night is something that I wouldn't have.
12: Yep.
13: But the guys from Rocky cooked up corn meat,
12: yep,
13: with a white sauce and
12: vegetables,
13: potatoes and cauliflower and
12: so
13: all that.
12: So you had corned beef and veggies?
13: Yeah.
12: That's not exactly five star.
13: Hey, we've had huge steaks and we've had all that type of stuff, but me personally, Last night, I thought it was just fantastic. I thought it was a really good meal.
12: Very nice. Mate, I'm a fan of corned beef. Don't get me wrong. I like it. I used to cook it at home and the kids would go, corned beef. Have we got that white sauce with it? I go, yep, certainly do. So I don't mind.
13: No, well, there you go.
12: Yeah, I was just thinking of, hard meals to cook. But I suppose you are camping on trips with the boys. I go out to Warwick, actually, this weekend. For my boys' weekend away, we'll be golfing Friday and then Warwick Cup on Saturday at the races out there. So should be a good weekend.
13: Dangerous.
12: Nah, mate, we'll be right. We'll be right. I'll be fine. So, hey, mate, we're going to talk grand final on Sunday. You got up there Saturday.
13: Yes.
12: So did you get a chance to watch the game on Sunday?
13: Yeah, watched the game. Watched bits and pieces of the earlier games.
12: Yep.
13: But the main game, fantastic game. And what an effort by both teams. I think the Knights would go home. You know, I know the feeling of losing the grand final, and I know nothing that any of them will say will try and ease that pain from them. But when they look back, it was a fantastic effort. You know, they were up against a lot, and they delivered in spades for their supporters. They just showed a lot of courage and hung in there, and it was just a smart piece of work. You know, at the 12-minute mark, I was saying to the guys at TV, I said, I'd be kicking a field goal now, and when they were 6 points up. And it wasn't a minute later than Cherry Evans kicked that field goal and being the difference.
12: Yeah, totally. I mean, 10 minutes out from the end of time, I was sort of thinking similar thing. I mean, you don't get too many chances, and 10 minutes can go very quickly in a fast-paced game of footy. But, mate, you're right. You know, the emotions were certainly behind Newcastle on the day. A couple of comments coming through, you know, how do the Roosters do it with their salary cap sombrero and all of that. But, I mean, they're a quality side. They got quality players across the park. Straight from the outset, you know, Newcastle's minus four of their big guns that were out. So they did really well to get into that particular space. But, you know, when you got the likes of Nafahu White just belting the front door down, you know, I actually thought half three quarters of the way through the game, he would have got the Clive Churchill medal.
13: He was awesome. Him and Collins taking them forward. And
12: Spencer Lennon.
13: Yeah, I think one of the blokes that don't get a mention in the east side or the Roosters side is the young second rower on the left side. I thought he was really good.
12: Is that Fichetti?
13: Fichetti's his
12: Fichetti,
13: name.
12: I think.
13: Yeah.
12: He's only 20 years old. I thought you were going to say Nat Butcher there too, because Nat Butcher did a lot of work off the bench as well for the Roosters.
13: Yeah, he sure did, and even the crazy man, like, he made a difference when he went on there, Lenoy.
12: Yeah,
13: but and there was one tackle in particular. You know, they just saved a try, got coming out from the line with the ball, and he hit the Newcastle player and forced a drop ball, and that was a real turning point in the match, and that was solely one-on-one impact and just effort on his behalf. You know, it was a short stint, but it was a telling stint in the ultimate wash-up, I think.
12: The mail is that Spencer Lenya will be wearing blue and gold next year, mate. Have you heard that? hey, what's with the laughter?
13: He might have to take the winger's place.
12: Who? Marky Mark out in the wing?
13: Yeah, geez, didn't he ever game?
12: Yeah, I was just saying off air, like, he's a freak. You know, rugby union would be rubbing their hands going, thank God he's back. I actually think, you know, with what's happened with the Roosters, he'll go and do his 2 or 3 years with rugby union. And like Joseph Swalehi as well, they'll come back. I really think they will, especially Marky Mark, how he's just been adored in rugby league, you know. And I don't know, rugby union players to me aren't in the same adorned level as what sometimes rugby league players are. Could be wrong, but, you know, that's okay. But
13: he certainly did some freaky things that you don't see too many wingers do these days.
12: No, so, mate, the only bad part about it is we've got to wait another sort of 5 months or so for the start of the season, but and I get that time to say Para's a chance next year. You never know, and get back about it.
13: Yeah, well, they always are a chance.
12: Exactly.
13: Well, take it. The Knights have come from last to wherever they finished up, so you never know.
12: I actually thought about that. I reckon it comes down to fullbacks. It really does. You know, you look at the involvement of, Dylan Edwards, James Tedesco, Carlin Ponga, the top level fullbacks and just what they do in a game, we don't have that. And I thought that's missing from us and a lot of other sides out there too, you know. So
13: yep.
12: Dolphins, hammer. You know, so that there's just someone, if you got a good one, that's going to take you a long way as well. So anyway, mate, Kangaroo squad was announced. Interesting, all of these players picking and choosing. You know, you got Dane Gagai now going to be playing for the Kiwis with a rule change. You've got Hammer playing for Samoa as well, after both have played for a Tier 1 nation in Australia too. So it seems to me at the moment, Donnie, it's just, I'll go play for them. I'll go play for them. You know, and what are your thoughts on that?
13: Yeah, I think a lot of those guys be thinking, well, I'm not first up fullback, or I'm not first up centre, or I'm not first up something. So I'll go to somewhere where I am. And but, you know, a little bit of that also is parents' heritage. And, yep, I'll give a little bit back. And at the end of the day, it'll strengthen that final competition.
12: Yeah, but is it a false strength? Because they can then come back and play for Australia if needed.
13: Well, I don't think that should be allowed. I think once you make up your mind that, yeah, I'm going to play for Tonga, I'm going to play for a Samoa, that just rules the line through you from playing for Australia, because there's plenty of kids growing up in Australia that want to play for Australia. And really, you know, one of the benefits of all them going back to play for their country is hopefully to encourage the younger generations over in those countries to want to be footballers, you know, and grow up and emulate those blokes. But I don't think they should have the choice just because it's a World Cup. I think you make a decision and that's your decision, buddy.
12: Yeah,
13: you go and wear that jersey forever.
12: Yeah, I agree. A couple of interesting looks in the Australian team. How does Latrell Mitchell make it? Seriously. He's played six, seven games this year, been injured most of the season, comes back in round 19 or 20 or something even later, and gets what? How did that happen?
13: No, I'm not on board with that. And you know, I think that, you know, because of his lack of play, because of his lack of involvement, that selection cheapens the Australian jersey.
12: Yeah, what about Reece Walsh? You know, he's coming back from injury. He will be right to play the incumbent, number one. Should he just get a... He wasn't in great form. Should he get a walk-up start?
13: He wasn't in great form. You know, they've picked him, no doubt, on what they think he's done and can get out of him. But that wasn't the same boat as Latrell.
12: Yeah.
13: But, you know, I suppose
12: You'd have to put Tedesco at the Australian number one, like on the back of a Clive Churchill, got him to a grand final, won a grand final, you know, like surely he is the number one for Australia.
13: Without a doubt. And then Dylan Edwards, number two, and Hammer three, and that's how far down I think Reece Walsh is. Like and we've spoken about it ad nauseum over here. He just cannot understand defensive positioning for a fullback.
12: He's just young, mate, and it'll probably come with time. But others are young and still doing it as well. So, all right. Mate, before I let you go, there's been a couple of comments and or things that we've been talking about today, seeing I've had to do all the preparation and, you know, research and things like that. What did you think of the grand final entertainment? Or did you even watch it, or wasn't a concern?
13: Mate, didn't see it, but I've seen bits of it, you know, with the three of Mamie Shark and
12: Dave
13: and that going around with... Nothing wrong with that. Like, at the end of the day, you go there to watch the grand final. You don't go down there. You're not going to a rock concert.
12: No, I agree. I just thought it was pretty flat when Philanders had pumped it up. And the other topic that we're talking about, now you're looking out at the water at the moment, a Fraser there, beautiful part of the world. And we've been talking about Chris Bowen, and he's at the pre-COP summit as well. And one of my questions was, and it was a legitimate question, you know, has there been any proof of rising sea level? So as you're looking out to the water, the beautiful Pacific Ocean in front of you there, can you see any proof of rising sea levels? Because that's what we're spending $20 million on before the COP summit in Turkey.
13: it's quite the opposite here. Like up where I am on Orchid Beach, it's like all the weather they've had over time is actually filled all the beaches with sand, not with water.
12: Yeah.
13: It's sort of like land all the way out. All the channels that are usually here, where we usually fish the channels and gutters, it's sort of like land all the way out. All the channels that are usually here, where we usually fish the channels and gutters, they're all being fished.

0: $6 a litre for diesel by Christmas. What the?
1: Yeah, incredible.
0: I know. All right, mate, listen, let you go back into your day up there. Might get a bit of rain up there in the next few days. When are you back?
1: Saturday.
0: Saturday, all right. So you'll be back next week. Bring in what you normally bring to the show on a Wednesday.
1: Yes, mate. Yeah.
0: Very good, mate. All right, have a good time for the rest of the week. Hope they're biting on the end of your line, and I'll talk to you soon somewhere.
1: I'll send you some more pictures. Okay.
0: All right, good man. See you, Donnie.
1: Bye.
0: All right, that's good. Good to catch up with the man. I feel, as I've said before, that my non-fishing ability is rubbed off on him over the years. You know, if you spend a lot of time with someone, you generally, you know, maybe sort of act in the same way, or you get some mannerisms from him. I think my fishing mannerism has sort of rubbed off on him, which is no good for him. All right, that is a wrap of sport, all that kind of stuff. It's quiz time after the 11 o'clock news sport weather update. Julie, I think she's in the studio today. I'm going to have to try and get someone from outside in the station to take her on, because I can't ask myself the questions, can I, as such? And you've got about half an hour to get yourself in the draw for the Roadie Meat Voucher, 2-3-2-8-4-5-thousand. Leave your name, number and suburb. Draw that about 11:30 today. To get us to the 11 o'clock break, let's hear from the legend himself, bit of Johnny Farnham.

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2: In news headlines, I'm Lee Harrison. Making news today, the aged care sector is warning more than 3,000 aged care beds have been shelved due to federal funding issues. Ageing Australia warns the latest funding increase from the federal government fell short of inflation and wage rises. Victoria, WA and New South Wales are expected to be the hardest hit. A leading business group is raising concerns about Australia's migration policy, arguing the various proposals put forward will cause damage. The opposition would reduce net migration to 100,000 if it wins the next federal election. And members of Australia's Jewish community will pause today to mark 3 years since the October 7 terror attacks. Commemorations will be held across the country to honour the 1,200 people killed in the Hamas assault on Israel. Plans for pro-Palestine vigils to also be held today have been condemned by political and community leaders. In air sport, Alex de Minaur has retired injured from the China Open final, continuing Novak Djokovic's now 34-match unbeaten record in Beijing. The Aussie conceding in the second set after losing a tiebreak in the first. And all-rounder Cameron Green has been ruled out of the first test against South Africa in Durban after an abdominal strain sustained during the third ODI. These stories and more today. This is Air News.
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9: Yep, checking your weather for the last time today. You'll hear from Moa. We're going to get to a maximum of 28 degrees today. Partly cloudy. It certainly is that at the window of wisdom at the moment. Medium chance of showers this afternoon. Also a chance of a thunderstorm too. So watch out for that. Thursday, tomorrow, max 25, minimum 15. Partly cloudy. Some showers around for the afternoon. Heading towards the weekend. Friday, max 28, minimum 16. Partly cloudy again. Chance of some showers. And similar for your weekend. Maybe some storms around too. Saturday, max 31, minimum 17. Possible showers. Showers and a storm in the afternoon. Similar Sunday to max 31, minimum 18. Showers throughout the day, maybe a storm in the afternoon. If you're around the Redcliffe area at the moment, you're just over 27 degrees. If you're closer to the Brisbane City region, you are on 28 degrees. And if you're at Moorumba Downs, you're also on 27 degrees. And that is keeping you up to date with all things news, sport, weather. 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
9: It is indeed. We just caught up with the Don there. Telling me he's winning the fishing competition at the moment up there. I don't know about that. I'll know if he actually brings me some fish back, because over the many, many years he's been fishing, I've always said, well, hey, you probably need to bring some fish back, you know, so I can whip them up in the kitchen at home. But alas, I have not been the recipient of said thus fish. Comments coming through, lots. Let me get to these on the text line, 0411 626 997. Covered a lot of territory today in different things. We're talking about grand final entertainment, International Day of the Bathtub, which is super important out there. Chris Bowen, President Chris Bowen from the COP and the pre-COP, where we're spending all this money. Sea levels rising, are they? I don't know. I threw that question out there. I'm not sure. And daylight saving, we didn't even get onto that. But who's this one from? Mick from Sanford says, oh yeah, I saw that one. The oceans have been rising since the Japanese stopped whaling. Yes. All right, Terry from Redcliffe. It's a croc. I'm sick of hearing their crap, Acho. A decade ago, this is in regards to rising sea levels. A decade ago, 60 Minutes had a story about rising sea levels at some islands in the Pacific, how sea levels had risen a metre in 20 years. A metre? When, in fact, between 2000 and 2012, they had several large earthquakes in the sevens. What happened to sand in a quake? Don't know. They think we're all fools. In 1987, 60 Minutes again had an episode at Margate Beach out the front of my unit near Red Dolphin, and said that unit would be inundated by 2020. I walk along there, it still looks the same and dry today, 40 years later. Yes, very interesting, Terry, isn't it? I know. Let's give us some proof. There's this one from Dags again. He says, I can't believe that Easts can be at the salary cap with all those good players. Easy, Dags. Just have Nick Politis in charge of everything. Get a big sombrero out there. The rules don't apply if you live on that side of the Harbour Bridge. Sifo sent through a joke about our great Prime Minister, Albo. Can't read that. I'm not going to read that on here, Sifo, but it did make me chuckle as well. Julie's at the front. She's going to be taking on Monica from the station here in the quiz very shortly. Ed from Burpengary texts in as well. G'day, Acho. Oil was $165 per barrel in 2007 when we had to pay $1.65 per litre. Now it's $90. We have to pay $2.50 per litre. WTF. Pretty sure you can work out what that stands for, Humpsters. I don't know, Ed. I am just like, I'm an ant, just like everyone else out there having to fill up the Bowser, and you go, why is this happening? But like, we don't make anything. We're so reliant on so many other countries in the world for stuff that we could be doing here ourselves. Why don't we? That is my question. Sounds like it's just as much a question to you, Ed, that it is to me. All right, let me throw down. I'm going to drag in Julie from outside, drag in Monica. They'll be pitting their wits against each other in the quiz. I've got a story about the quiz because Big Jim's overseas. Donnie left me hanging, so we've had to improvise a little bit, but there's a funny story to that. Bit of Silverchair right now. Back in a second.

0: Bit of Silverchair there with Tomorrow, Not Today. 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
0: Got to wait for the sweeper, Acho. You'd think after 13 years I would remember that stuff, wouldn't you, on air? But that's okay. We get through. Welcome back to The Hump Show, 11.14 on your Wednesday morning. Me, Acho, and just Acho taking it through till 12 today. We've caught up with Don Wardo up on Fraser up there. Lots of comments and things coming through on topics we've talked about today. Now it is quiz time. I have two lovely ladies in front of me here. We have Julie, carryover champion from last week. Good morning, Julie. How are you?
2: Good morning. Yeah, pretty good.
0: Hey, why isn't your... What's going on with that microphone there? Try that one. Go again.
2: Hello?
0: No, it's not working there. You're not coming through on my headphones there for some reason, okay. So I don't know if they can hear you outside. That's the only thing. So, Monica, can you say something?
3: Something.
0: That I can hear through my headphones out there. All right. All right, let's...
3: We can share a microphone if you
0: we
3: like.
0: We might have to, actually, just so that we can actually get through this main bout of the day today. All right, quiz time. Julie Carryover champion. Monica, you've dragged and kicking and screaming from outside, but I know deep down you love doing the quiz.
3: I certainly do. And to replace the Donster with the Monster today should be
0: monster.
3: A lot of fun.
0: Donster, I hadn't thought of that. Donster to the Monster. Okay, fair enough. All right. Now, bit of background with the quiz today. Big Jim from McDowell does our quiz normally, ladies, as you know. He's in Portugal at the moment. He'd sent through 5 or 6 weeks of quizzes to the Don last week. Don didn't send them to me this week, so I had to email Jim last night going, any chance you can send these through? Hadn't heard from Jim in Portugal. Sort of left on my own devices. So I chat-GPT'd a quiz today of 10 questions, but then Big Jim has also sent them through again. So I think his is harder, so yes, we're going to go with that. All right. So good luck, ladies. Coin goes up in the air, comes down, heads or tails. Julie gets the call.
3: Oh, okay. Look, I went tails last week. I'll go with tails again.
0: It's tails, yeah. You get the call, of course. Would you like the odds or the even questions?
3: Let's stick with odds.
0: Sticking with odds, all right. Just make sure my buzzers are working. Ding and... The all-important as well.
3: I got
0: okay.
3: that first up last week.
0: You know what? My phone is just constantly ringing at the moment. It's one of those random calls saying, anyway, whatever. Okay, question one for you. Good luck to you, ladies. You've already got your Hump Show T-shirt, so there's no need to...
3: Someone said, do you get another one for going
0: no,
3: again?
0: No, you shan't be getting another one, no.
3: I will.
0: Question one. Julie, birds, multi-choice. Thanks to Big Jim in Portugal. Which one of these is not the name of a real bird? Is it the cinnamon bittern? Is it the barn swallow? Or the yellow-beaked high diver? So you got cinnamon bittern, barn swallow, or yellow-beaked high diver?
3: Let's go the cinnamon one, the first one.
0: Going the cinnamon one. You're starting off with a... You're looking for the yellow-beaked high diver there, Julie. That's all right. No points on the board for you yet. All right, Monica.
3: Yes.
0: Monster.
3: Monster.
0: Question
3: Monster.
0: Two, geography. Multi-choice answer. Which of these Whitsunday Islands is further north? Is it Hook Island, Whitsunday Island, or North Mole Island?
3: Whitsunday Island.
0: Which Sunday Island? Oh, someone's bringing me that also. Oh, that is a...
3: Hook?
0: You're looking for Hook Island there,
3: oh,
0: yes.
3: That's, okay.
0: So solid start, ladies. Well done.
3: Yeah, we're going well.
0: None from two going well. I know Mick from Petrie likes your laugh, Julie. Oh, so
3: morning, Mick.
0: Yeah, morning, Mick. Yeah. Oh, feel free to come around this side, take over the show. Yeah. Question three, Julie. Option of entertainment or landmarks, which would you prefer?
3: Oh, let's go entertainment.
0: Taking entertainment. Oh, you'll get that one. Okay. The one you didn't take, landmarks, multi-choice. In which Australian state is the big penguin statue? Mm. Is it Victoria, Tasmania or South Australia?
3: I didn't even know there was a big
0: penguin. I didn't know big penguin either. That's right. We got a lot of big stuff in Australia. Big prawn, big pineapple, big penguin.
3: Where's that one where they go to the... is it Phillip Island?
0: You seem like you're asking me a question that I have knowledge and would be able to answer
3: you
0: that.
3: You know where the people go and see the penguins at night and everything?
0: Yep.
3: Is that Phillip Island?
0: I don't know.
3: Victoria? Is it Phillip Island, Victoria? Yes, Victoria.
0: Victoria. Right, you're going Victoria? That was a long winding road to get to Victoria
3: and it was wrong.
0: For the... Tasmania, in the town of Penguin. That's where the big penguin is. There you go. No. Lucky that didn't count, though.
3: Oh, God.
0: All right, entertainment, straight up answer. In the hit 1960 TV series Hogan's Heroes, what was the prison commandant character's name?
3: The commander.
0: The commander.
3: Colonel Clink.
0: Colonel Clink. Oh, she's on the board. Nice. Better just write that down over here.
3: I love one. That. Love that show. That's a great
0: and a
3: show.
0: Hogan. All right, question four. Monica, 1-0. Cracking scoreline. Australian cricket, spelling, straight up answer. Spell Marnus, surname Labuschagne.
3: L-A-U, but that's about as far as I don't follow cricket at all.
0: But you can spell. Come on.
3: Labuschagne.
0: No, you've already been buzzed out.
3: That's right.
0: Labuschagne. Labuschagne. Labuschagne.
3: Oh, good Lord.
0: South African cricketer.
3: That was like me with prosciutto the other day.
0: Are you two ladies right? Just having a chat amongst yourselves there, right? I'll continue with the show if that's okay. All right, so still on zero, Mon. Come on. Could be a pants run around the studio if you get zero. Actually, no, I won't be. You're wearing a skirt today. That's okay. Question five, Julie, geography. Two parts, 1 point each. Part one, multi-choice. Okay. Which of these Queensland towns is further west? Is it Charters Towers, Emerald or Roma? Oh, you said you knew the other one. But
3: I do know this one.
0: Yeah. All I'm hearing is
3: west, you said.
0: Yes, west. Well, they're not east, are they?
3: No, well, it could be north or south.
0: East is water.
3: Well, then I would have guessed that one, wouldn't I?
0: Where the cop is, and Chris Bowen, our president.
3: I don't think it's Charters Towers.
0: Charters Towers, Emerald, Roma.
3: Emerald or Roma? My first thought was Roma, so I'll go with that.
0: You said it's not Charters Towers, eh?
3: It wasn't Charters Towers. Oh, my God, really?
0: All right, second part of that question. Come on, ladies. Come on. It's 1-0 after five questions. Part two, true or false?
3: Oh, geez.
0: Charters Towers is further west than Cairns. 50-50.
3: I'll say true.
0: It's false. Oh, my God. What are you doing?
3: I'm trying to picture the map.
0: Picture something. Okay, so at the halfway mark, as we call for the whip at the straight, come on, ladies, whip it harder. It's 1-0 to Julie. Right, okay.
3: Oh, God.
0: We can do better.
3: I know.
0: I used to get that on my report card all the time.
3: We should have done
0: capable of better.
3: ChatGPT one, I think.
4: Yeah.
0: Oh, okay. I'll keep that for next week, maybe. All right, Monica.
3: Yes.
0: Politics, straight up answer. Wow. What was the full name of the former Brisbane Lord Mayor, nicknamed Sandbank Frank? You're no chance. You didn't live here, did you?
3: Sandbank.
0: I'd never heard of this. What was the full name of the former Brisbane Lord Mayor, nicknamed Sandbank Frank?
3: I'll make it easy for you. Ba-bow.
0: Ba-bow. Do you want to have a crack?
3: I wouldn't have a crack.
0: There's a sports complex named after him.
3: Sleeman?
0: Yes.
3: Oh, Frank Sleeman.
0: Yes. But you
3: too late. Yeah, I know.
0: Yeah, buzzed out early. Right, you're going great, Mon. Excellent. Glad I dragged you in from outside.
4: Yeah. Makes a more entertaining show.
0: Oh, it does. It does. All right, question seven. Still 1-0.
3: We're doing well.
0: Music, straight up answer.
3: Okay.
0: Julie, James Froude, or Freud, F-R-E-U-D, however you'd like to pronounce that. James Froude was the lead singer of which Australian band? I've got a hint.
3: Out of sight.
0: Yeah, that's the hint. Yeah. Who's, yeah. Oh, we're really close to it. Bing. Come on.
3: Oh, I'm going to say, is it the Models?
0: Oh, Bing on the board. Nice. The Model. You knew the song before I even gave you the hints included.
3: I can see him.
0: Out of mind, out of sight. Good song.
3: MTV
0: all right.
3: Generation. You know.
0: 2-0, Mon.
4: Yes. Okay.
0: All right. Is your option. You're going bad. Question eight. Optional question. Dogs or entertainment? What do you want?
3: Entertainment.
0: Taking entertainment. All right. I reckon you'll get the entertainment one, or you could be on the board saving your pants/skirt. Multi-choice on dogs. Which one of these is not the name of a real dog? Is it the Lao Chen, the Belgian Malinois, or the Dutch biscuit.
3: It's the Dutch biscuit.
0: That is true. It is the Dutch biscuit. But you didn't take that one.
3: Oh, thank God for
0: that. So you're not on the board. Yeah. Entertainment, straight up answer.
3: Okay.
0: In the hit 1970s TV series MASH, which actor played Hawkeye Pierce?
3: Oh. Alan Alda.
0: Oh, finally on the board.
5: Yay. Another great show.
0: 2-1. I never got into MASH.
5: Oh, love it.
0: That was not going to be one of my topics. I might keep it for next week. Shows that everyone else has watched that you haven't.
3: Mm.
0: Like Big Bang Theory. Never seen that ever. Never seen one episode of it. But there's got to be lots of shows. Sopranos. Never saw that. What would be yours to come to mind?
5: Kardashians.
0: Okay, I'm clearly not going to watch that anyway.
5: Oh my God, yeah.
0: But that's not a classic series.
5: But you lose brain cells watching.
0: Like Harry Potter, Star Wars,
3: Star Wars stuff.
0: Never seen Star Wars?
3: No.
0: Really? So you don't have to go, It doesn't have to be
5: Star Wars is awesome.
0: No, we're not weird if we watch it. Okay, back to the quiz. What are we up to? Question 9, back to Julie, and the score is 2-1. We digress. Ooh, okay. Oz cricket spelling, Australian cricket spelling again, straight up answer. The Australian women's captain is called Sophie Molyneux. Molyneux.
5: We've got that pen and paper.
0: Molyneux. Oh, you want a bit of paper?
5: Yeah, that's what I did last week.
0: Oh, okay. Look, Jico. That's my scorecard, live scorecard,
5: that's
0: live
5: what
0: ladder.
5: I missed out a few more over
0: no,
5: here.
0: I can remember. It's pretty low, 2-1. We'll just play some background music while Julie writes out her answer.
5: I've got A spelling.
0: Okay.
5: Okay. Pretty ordinary.
0: Yep.
5: M O double L.
0: Close. Keep going.
5: I N E U X.
0: Had two L's, only one L in there. Right. Can I have my electronic scorecard back too, please? Thank you.
5: Okay.
0: All right. Oh, the situation is 2-1.
3: I know.
0: To Julie. You have a chance. You've got a 2-part question to go, Monica.
5: Ooh.
0: You can win, lose, or draw at this stage.
3: So
0: all options are on the table for you.
3: Ready.
0: Music, 2 parts. Part 1, multi choice. You'll get this.
5: Oh, you're on a radio station.
0: Which one of these 1960s Australian bands had a hit with the song Sorry? Do you know it straight off the top of your head? You would have said it. Was it the Easy Beats? Was it Zoot? Or was it Billy Thorpe and the Aztecs?
3: Zoot.
5: Easy Beats.
0: No, it was the Easy Beats, yes. Sorry.
3: Sorry. Oh, yeah,
0: just didn't go last night. Even I know that song. Come on.
3: That wasn't the one that counted. Give me the one that counts.
0: No, that counted. That
3: I thought you said it was a
0: two parts. Yeah, 1 point for that, 1 point for this. Listening.
3: I get told. Get onto the second bit, so at least I might get 1 point.
0: Okay, so the situation now is you can lose or draw. Win is off the table, all right? Part 2, straight up answer. Oh, who was the lead singer of the Easy Beats? Come on. Really?
3: Hang on. Billy Thorpe. No, hang on. Oh, look, I don't know. I wasn't that old. I'm not that old.
5: I can't remember either.
3: No.
0: Sang about Evie, parts 1, 2 and 3.
5: There was a whole documentary on him.
3: I can't think of his name.
0: John Bowden. I can hear Monica only. Yeah? Can you please have Monica on for the quiz every week? She's great and funny. Thanks for the laughs. The non-talent show was brilliant. Thanks.
3: Oh, thanks for that. Hey, listen, I wrote something that Acho didn't even want to read today, and it's hilarious.
0: What was that? Oh, yeah, I haven't read it yet. It's a little very long. So I've got to announce, like taking your sister to the formal, it's a draw. So well
3: it can't
0: done.
3: Be a draw.
0: Yeah, it's a draw. 2-all.
3: No, you got
0: the first one wrong.
3: Yeah, that's
0: which means who? Stevie Wright. Anyway, you won.
3: Woo-hoo!
0: Excellent
3: Yay!
0: Stuff. And the crowd goes wild in the studio in here.
5: Better get security.
0: Yes. I know. All right. That means. You get to go back to work out there.
3: I know.
0: You get to go back to work at the Aquatic Centre.
5: Yeah, and I'm off to Aquatic Centre.
0: And you're back next week. I'll ring you next week, all right?
5: Righto. Yeah. Well, should I not just retire gracefully?
0: No, you get to stay on. The longest one we've had was like 3 months.
5: Oh, my God.
0: We could not beat her. She was years ago. And I'm like, oh. Yeah. God. 3 months she was on.
6: I'll be on holidays by then.
0: All right, but you're back next week. I'll give you a call around about 10 past 11. Yep. Monica, thank you for your time. We're going to throw down some Goodbye Stranger and some Super
6: Thank
0: Tramp.
6: You.
0: And
6: thanks, Monica.
0: No worries. Well done, ladies. Dragged kicking and screaming. Good stuff.

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Yeah, bit of BB King with the great U2 there. When Love Comes to Town. Why not? When Love Comes to Town, 11:39 on your Wednesday hump day. Miacho taking it through till just 12 o'clock today because Donnie's away for the week, having a bit of R&R out there. Why wouldn't you? Good quizzing, lots of fun on the quiz. The ladies keeping everyone entertained there, Julie and Monica. Very high scoring quiz. The amount of intelligence in the room, including myself, is right off the scale up there. So well done, Julie. Be back next week. And Mick from Petrie texts in, super tramp. Goodbye, Mary. Goodbye, Jane. Will we ever meet again? Geez, I'm totally not sure what you mean in there, Mick, at all. Goodbye, Mary. Goodbye, Jane. Yes, indeed. All right, I'm going to draw the meat voucher. Meat voucher courtesy of Roadie Meats, $50 worth of fine quality cuts. I'm going to be dropping in there on my way home this afternoon and getting something for dinner tonight. It's my turn to cook, so why not? We'll go down and see what's on offer. Can I have a drum roll, please, Acho? You can. Winner of the meat, chicken, steak, mince, fish, whatever you want, pies, huge selection of Queensland's best butcher roadie meats is Daryl Ray from Zulmia. Well done to you, Daryl. Let me find a clap button there. Yeah, well done. Daryl, you have until next Tuesday night, close of business, to get your backside into Roadie Meats. If you're at Zulmia, you will definitely know where that is. Your name will be there, and we shall do that all again next week. Thank you very much, Roadie Meats, Queensland's best butcher, for giving us $50 worth of free meat to give away each and every week. Yes, just looking at the text messages there. Keep them coming through. A few minutes to go. We're going to get through some stuff that we normally do on this day. Interesting, though, I did have a quick look at what people were watching on free-to-air channels on Monday night. I do. Got to admit, I'm not watching much free-to-air TV at the moment. Tipping Point being the main thing I'll watch on 7, 9 and 10, plus some news maybe, although my daughter gets up at me because she's like, she can't believe that I actually watch the news. Oh, I can't believe you watch this, Dad. I'm like, well, what? Where else am I? What do I? You should go looking for your news. Don't just get told what you hear, okay? But then most of the time if I'm watching normal TV, it's watching sport or then something on a streaming service. But anyway, you've got some big shows on at the moment like The Block, you've got My Kitchen Rules, you've got I don't even know what the other big ones are, but The Block is still doing really, really, really, really well. 2.2 million viewers on Monday night watching that. One show that I've never watched as such. So there you go. What came in at second? 7 News, 9 News. Did hear this morning the Today Show. Wow, aren't they copping some flak? Poor old Tom and I forget Sylvia, I think, are the new hosts. The ratings are just plummeting for them. So even I've been a Today man all my life. Wake up, turn it on. Carl's been there. Felt like a mate watching it in the morning, give you a bit of a laugh. I'm not getting the same vibe as I did watching Tom and Julia. Maybe they'll get better, I don't know. And this morning I actually switched to Sunrise. Just have it on in the background. So, but the news is dominating. 7 News, 9 News. My Kitchen Rules comes in at 4th, a show I've never watched as well. 1.685 million viewers watch that. Current Affairs still there. Tipping Point there. Home and Away. It's still there in the top 10. Channel 7, 1.4 million people across Australia still tune in to Home and Away every night. So there you go. Are you a Home and Away fan still? I probably stopped maybe 20 years ago or something, but it's still going. So a lot of news in there. But if you're still watching free-to-air, there's some quality shows in there that you can be enjoying as well. I'm going to throw down a little bit of Maroon 5 right now, Sunday morning, hear from our sponsors, come back, and I'm going to wrap it up with birthdays on this day. Useless facts, quote of the day, a lot of stuff for me to wrap up because Donnie normally does half of that, but yeah, he ain't here. So hang around. We'll finalise it in just a few minutes' time.

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8: Yeah, it has been that indeed. Just with Acho today, though, just me. Donny's up at Fraser, back next week, refreshed, rejuvenated, all that stuff, with a bag full of fish for me bringing into the studio. No, he probably won't be doing that, but that's okay. But thanks to your company today, it's been good. We're going to wrap it up with the things we normally do about this time, birthdays on this day, all that stuff. Ethel May cater him, is she, isn't she? But famous birthdays. Today is the 7th of October. Actually, today's 7th of October, pretty solemn day for our Jewish friends out there with what happened a couple of years ago. And I know there's protests planned, but I don't even want to get into that at the moment. But, yeah, October 7th's a big event, a big day for a lot of people out there. But if it's your birthday today and you're celebrating, yes, I'm talking to you. We hope you get well looked after, get lots of presents, get taken out to dinner, get a meal cooked for you at home. Get lots of love and all just pretty much have a great day out there if it's your birthday. And if it is your birthday, you're celebrating it with many famous people today, including Tom York, who turns 58 today, English muso, singer, lead singer of the great band Radiohead. Their big album was OK Computer, which was excellent. Happy birthday, Tom. Toni Braxton turns 59 today, the American singer, songwriter, actress. She's won 7 Grammys and 9 Billboard Music Awards. So what do they call that? When you can sing. Dance, act, I forget there's a particular name for that. Just missed it in my head. Simon Cowell turns 67 today, the English TV personality. Triple threat is what I was trying to say. Sing, dance, act, triple threat. Simon Cowell, 67, English TV personality, best known for judging American Idol, X Factor, Britain's Got Talent, America's Got Talent. Is there no one else in the world who can judge these things? But anyway, he's also known for helping including launch One Direction after finding them. So happy birthday to him. Tim Minchin turns 51 today, the English-born Australian comedian, best known for his comedy songs and shows, also composed Matilda, the musical, which became an international success. Good on you. John Cougar Mellencamp, the legend, turned 75 today. Can you believe that? Great singer, great songs, member of the Rock and Roll Hall of Fame. You could literally sit there one afternoon and just put John Cougar hits on. You know, Jack and Diane, Small Town, Hurt So Good, ROCK in the USA, so many. So happy birthday to a legend of the music industry. Lewis Hamilton turns 41 today, British Formula One driver. He's won 7 world championships, mostly with Mercedes, but now drives for Ferrari and was the first black Formula One driver to compete in Formula One. It's a little fun fact. Brian Mannix turned 65 today, the Aussie musician and frontman of the great 80s band, the Uncanny X-Men. I actually ran into Brian Mannix one day at the Coolangatta Hotel many years ago, and you walk past, you had a beer and I had a beer, and I went, Brian. You turn around. I went, yeah, you don't know me. I was just Uncanny X-Men. He went, yeah. He's very short in stature, but was a nice bloke. Graham Yallop turned 74 today, the former Aussie cricketer who played 39 tests for Australia and captained the team in the late 70s. Good on you, Graham. Vladimir Putin, Valdemir, we called him many years ago, turned 74 today. President of Russia since 2012, and pretty much he's rigged the elections every time to be in power for his lifetime, it would seem, and responsible for the war in Ukraine, and generally just not a very nice person, it would seem. Unhappy birthday to Vladimir Putin. Lewis Capaldi turns 30 today, the Scottish singer and songwriter who topped the charts with his single Someone You Loved in 2019, which won the British Song of the Year Award. Trent Merrin turns 37 today, former NRL player with St George and Penrith, also went out with Sally Fitzgibbon for a long time there as well. Jane Torvill turns 69, former professional ice skater, half of the Torvill and Dean Act, considered one of the greatest skaters of all time, winning gold at the 84 Olympics. There you go, it's birthdays. On this day, I had to go back to the start of things. Let me pick out a couple of big ones that happened. 1806. See, I don't like having to go back in years where Donnie goes to. 1806 on this day, carbon paper was patented in London by inventor Ralph Wedgwood. Carbon paper, probably not used these days, but back in the day would have been a good invention. Alan from Dakabin just texted in as well. Great show, mate. Thanks to Highcraft Automotive for the gift bag from last week's show. Wishing I was on Fraser Island as well. There you go. Thank you, Alan, for your comment there. What else we got? In 1909 on this day, the British Security Service, commonly known as MI5, was formed as part of the Secret Service Bureau. Fast forwarding, back on this day 3 years ago in 2023, this was the Hamas attack on Israel that took place in a surprise attack in southern Israel, killing many, many people, which was awful, including a music festival, which triggered the subsequent Israel-Hamas war, which is still going on. In 1942, on this day, the US and UK governments announced the establishment of the UN. I originally think it probably had a purpose. I don't know whether it sort of lost its way a little bit at this stage, or whether it's just grandstanding and all these bodies like the COP. Let's just spend some money. It's not ours. Doesn't matter. 1982 on this day, the musical Cats opened at the Winter Garden Theatre on Broadway, running for nearly 18 years. And last one I'll go with, in 2003 on this day, Arnold Schwarzenegger, I'll be back, became the governor of California. So there you go. There's a few things that happen on this day that you can bedazzle people with out there. All right, thank you for your company today. It's been good. It's been fun. I really appreciated the involvement from all the humpsters out there texting in. I do love it to read your comments and just get your thoughts on things we're talking about, because it's sort of what makes the world go around out there. All right, before we get on out of here, though, let's find out about a little old lady called Ethel May Caterham. Last week, Ethel was 1,17 and 39 days. A week is a long time when you are that old. Why isn't my sound effects working there? Drum roll. No, that didn't work for some reason. Not working. Interesting. Don't know why that's not working there. Sound effects not working. Ethel last week, 1,17.39. She's still alive. Ethel May Caterham is still at the top of the podium of the world's oldest person. Congratulations to her. Rocket Rod did send me in Australia's oldest man. I've got it somewhere. Rocket, I will mention that next week. However, I'm running out of time today. All right, a couple of useless facts to get on out of here. Useless fact of the day number one is right-handed people, on average, live 9 years longer than left-handed people. Don't know why. I'll just leave you hanging with that at the end. But lucky, I'm right-handed, so there you go. Useless fact of the day number two is one single teaspoon of honey represents the life work of 12 bees out there. So every time you have a bit of honey on your toast, just think of those bees that have given their life work to give you that one single teaspoon of honey. Done and dusted from me. I shall leave you with a quote. Just think of those bees that have given their life work to give you that one single teaspoon of honey. Done and dusted from me. I shall leave you with a quote.

right, that's not working. Let's always good to finish the show well, isn't it? Trying to just stop that there. That's not working. All right, let me try see if Don't Speak will work. Let's try this one. Hopefully it's working out there. Humpsters, what do you have to suffer? Do it well. Do it with a smile and a dial. Do it well. Be nice to someone out there. It's much easier to be nice than it is to be nasty. Never know. Might just make their day. Until next week, catch you later, Humpsters.

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0: Choice Awards. The Victorian capital earned top honours for its vibrant laneways, European feel and welcoming attitude. 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
0: Checking the ASX, the All Ords is trading up 4.9 at 89.08, and the Australian dollar is buying 69.79 US cents. 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
0: In cricket, Cameron Green is out of the first test against South Africa with a side strain, opening the door for Cooper Connolly to step up on Friday. Nick Maddinson is also in line for a recall, with coach Andrew McDonald backing the batsman's return to the squad despite an 18-month absence from first-class cricket while battling testicular cancer.
9: I know that he had a tough sort of period there leading into the health issues that he had. I think he averaged 17 or something like that for that summer. But if you look before that, quality player, can bat at the top, can bat in the middle, and we're going to get challenged with spin and those tours to the subcontinent that we have had in the past, he's been well and truly in our thoughts for those.
0: And Novak Djokovic has claimed his 102nd career singles title at the China Open and proves he remains a major threat to the top level. The Serbian secured victory after Australia's Alex de Minaur was forced to retire due to injury in the second set following a tight first set tiebreak. Djokovic says the win comes at just the right time.
10: As a confidence booster, is a proof that I can still play on the highest level, and you know, winning against the three top 10 players in a matter of 3 days back to back is a great achievement.
0: Australian Independent Radio News.
11: Let's do a quick weather check. Today we've got a top of 27 with a shower or two, and we're dropping down to 16 overnight. Tomorrow, possible showers, 23, and Friday, partly cloudy, with a forecast top of 27 degrees. And right now, Brizzy Airport and across the bay, we've got 26.
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G'day, happy hump day. Quinny in keeping the seat warm till 3. Very glad to have you joining us as we launch the Ultimate 80s Lunchbox. And in the next 45, your music lineup is looking great with John Cougar on the way.

And we'll be heading to Montego Bay with the All-Nighters. But first, let's settle in for lunch, winding it back to 1986 and Steve Winwood.

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I hope you're having a good lunch break. Hey, first storm of the season yesterday. Not sure it meant much for us, but no doubt a little further west, they got some pretty good rain. Let's see what our summer gives, and hopefully the weather plays nice. Unlike today's forecast, and no matter what, we'll keep the tunes coming. And happy birthday to John Cougar turning 75 today. Let's check him out now for your ultimate 80s lunchbox with Jack and Diane.

0: All Nighters back from 1983, Montego Bay and Fine Young Cannibals coming up right after this. Myeloma Australia are hosting a Glamour and Giving High Tea in-style fundraiser for Myeloma 2026 on Sunday, the 18th of October, between 1 and 4pm at the Redcliffe Leagues Club. 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

Ziggy Marley and the Melody Makers. Tomorrow, people, we'll take a look at the latest news headlines and a quick weather check in just a few moments. 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
2: In news headlines, I'm Lee Harrison. Making news today, the aged care sector is warning more than 3,000 aged care beds have been shelved due to federal funding issues. Ageing Australia warns the latest funding increase from the federal government fell short of inflation and wage rises. Victoria, WA and New South Wales are expected to be the hardest hit. A leading business group is raising concerns about Australia's migration policy, arguing the various proposals put forward will cause damage. The opposition would reduce net migration to 100,000 if it wins the next federal election. And members of Australia's Jewish community will pause today to mark 3 years since the October 7 terror attacks. Commemorations will be held across the country to honour the 1,200 people killed in the Hamas assault on Israel. Plans for pro-Palestine vigils to also be held today have been condemned by political and community leaders. In air sport, Alex de Minaur has retired injured from the China Open final, continuing Novak Djokovic's now 34-match unbeaten record in Beijing. The Aussie conceding in the second set after losing a tiebreak in the first. And all-rounder Cameron Green has been ruled out of the first test against South Africa in Durban after an abdominal strain sustained during the third ODI. These stories and more today. This is Air News.
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9: Checking our local weather outlook. Today we've got a top of 27 with a shower or two and a marine wind warning in place with squally winds. We're down to 16 overnight. Tomorrow, possible shower, top of 23. And Friday, partly cloudy, 27 degrees. And right now in Sandgate, we're sitting on 26.
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Hope your midweek's travelling well. And coming at you this hour, some Chris Isaak, Green Day, Jenny Morris and INXS. But first, the Motels.

Recorded in Rumson, New Jersey, in Bruce Springsteen's home studio, Brilliant Disguise. And a big g'day to our listeners tuning in out there on stream. Thanks so much. 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

Awesome Green Day for you, a working Wednesday midweek. I hope it's going well for you. You've got Quinny in the chair, keeping you company till 3 o'clock this Arvy. Thanks for joining us. And right now, let's head across the ditch for some New Zealand talent with the amazing sounds of Jenny Morris on 99.7 Bridge FM.

0: Great music there from Delamitri, Roll to Me. And we've got some NXS queued to play for you right after this. The Bald Hills State School celebrates 160 years on Saturday, October 10th. This milestone celebration will bring together current and former students, families, staff and the wider community to celebrate 160 years of education, history and community spirit. The event begins at 11 a.m. with market stalls, live entertainment and food trucks, also historical displays. Don't forget the rides and the fireworks finale. 99.7 Bridge FM will be there broadcasting live from midday till 6 p.m. Swing by and say good day. All the action kicks off at 11 a.m. and wraps up at 7 p.m. Saturday, the 10th of October at 2156 Gympie Road, Bald Hills. We'll see you there.
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In Excess, I Send a Message, their second single released from the Swing album, and went to number 3 on the Aussie charts with Michael Hutchins taking the lead on that one, who we very sadly lost in November of 1997. You've got Quinny with you till 3 this Arv, and still to come, Baby Animals, Venetians, and some Credence to complement your great rock variety on 99.7 Bridge FM.

Some baby animals to kick off the midweek mundane Wednesday blues. And next hour, your music's looking good with Thin Lizzy, Iggy Pop, a classic from Ian Dury and the Blockheads, and Nick Kershaw on the way. And we'll also check the latest news headlines and weather after two as we take it up to the hour with these guys. And so much for love.

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2: In news headlines, I'm Lee Harrison. Making news today, the aged care sector is warning more than 3,000 aged care beds have been shelved due to federal funding issues. Ageing Australia warns the latest funding increase from the federal government fell short of inflation and wage rises. Victoria, WA and New South Wales are expected to be the hardest hit. A leading business group is raising concerns about Australia's migration policy, arguing the various proposals put forward will cause damage. The opposition would reduce net migration to 100,000 if it wins the next federal election. And members of Australia's Jewish community will pause today to mark 3 years since the October 7 terror attacks. Commemorations will be held across the country to honour the 1,200 people killed in the Hamas assault on Israel. Plans for pro-Palestine vigils to also be held today have been condemned by political and community leaders. In air sport, Alex de Minaur has retired injured from the China Open final, continuing Novak Djokovic's now 34-match unbeaten record in Beijing. The Aussie conceding in the second set after losing a tiebreak in the first. And all-rounder Cameron Green has been ruled out of the first test against South Africa in Durban after an abdominal strain sustained during the third ODI. These stories and more today. This is Air News.
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When we say great rock variety, we mean it. G'day, Quinny with you till three. Hope you're having a great afternoon. Thanks for joining us. And this hour, we'll throw on a conundrum right after the Oils and let you know about our outside broadcast coming up this Sunday at the Bald Hills State School. And let's jump into it with this band called Bare Naked Ladies on 99.7 Bridge FM. Yep.

The Oils when the Generals talk on your home of great rock variety. This is 99.7 Bridge FM, and I did say we'd check out a conundrum. Now, this one is a what am I, okay? So pay attention. It goes like this. I come from all different directions. I can be gentle. I can be strong. Sometimes my timing is really short and other times really long. What am I? Let's do it again. I come from all different directions. I can be gentle. I can be strong. Sometimes my timing is really short and other times really long. What am I? And I'll give you the answer to that one in about 15 minutes. Meantime, let's take it back to 1979 with English rock band The Squeeze and Cool for Cats.

0: Some high energy music there for your Wednesday Ivo. Iggy Pop, Real Wild Child, Wild One. Great track, still one of my faves. And we are doing an OB this Sunday at the Bald Hills State School. Listen to this, it'll give you all the info. The Bald Hills State School celebrates 160 years on Saturday, October 10th. This milestone celebration will bring together current and former students, families, staff and the wider community to celebrate 160 years of education, history and community spirit. The event begins at 11 a.m. with market stalls, live entertainment and food trucks, also historical displays. 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All the action kicks off at 11 a.m. and wraps up at 7 p.m. Saturday, the 10th of October at 2156 Gimpy Road, Bald Hills. We'll see you there.
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dock of Tiger Bay, on the road to Mandalay, from Bombay.

Still love that track. Ian Jury and the Blockheads, Hit Me With Your Rhythm Stick. We're really cranking out the English bands today, and I must admit I am a big fan of those. Now, we did have a conundrum earlier. I'll give you a bit of a clue. It's got something to do with the weather, and today's weather is probably the biggest clue ever. Let's revisit that and check out the answer. It went like this. I come from all different directions. I can be gentle, I can be strong. Sometimes my timing is short, and other times really long. What if I said the wind? Pretty easy one, that one. Stay with us, still to come. We've got REM, Imagine Dragons, and Laura Brennigan on the way. Not before Nick Kershaw on 99.7 Bridge FM.

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Great music from Imagine Dragons, On Top of the World. And that's a wrap for me today. And we can do it again tomorrow, Arvo, for the drive home with Quinny. Stay tuned for Ron Hales in next, keeping you company till 6. Meanwhile, have a great afternoon. And I'm out of here with Laura Branigan. Take care, drive safe, Arooskies, and I'll see you tomorrow.

0: expected to bring extreme weather to Australia. Speaking at the pre-COP summit in Fiji and Tuvalu, the Prime Minister says failing to cut global emissions will only fuel worse disasters.
1: We're expecting a summer of floods, of cyclones, of extreme heat and extreme behaviour. Because the science told us that if we didn't act to address global emissions, this is precisely what would occur.
0: His comments come as Pacific nations demand faster action on fossil fuels. Australia's peak public health body is warning against cuts to the tobacco excise. Dropping the tax is being considered as a way to clamp down on the booming black market. Terry Sleven from the Public Health Association says lowering the excise would have dire consequences.
2: What's going to happen is more people will die of smoking-related diseases in their thousands and maybe tens of thousands. If we cut the tax, the legal cigarettes become cheaper. The Queenslanders just announced shutting the illicit traders. It resulted in an increase in the sale of legal tobacco, but it doubled the number of calls to the quit line.
0: The High Court has ruled in favour of a Hunter Valley community group in a legal fight which could have implications for coal projects across the country. The nation's highest court upheld a ruling by the New South Wales Court of Appeal, which found the Mount Pleasant coal mine expansion was approved without considering how pollution from exports would affect the climate. Wendy Wales is president of the environment group that took the legal action.
3: We're so grateful for this decision. We can finally make a change in direction in our laws and reflect the need to consider the climate impacts of our Scope 3 emissions from the coal that we export.
0: Convicted murderer Krista Pike has woken up and is speaking almost a week after a botched execution attempt at a Tennessee prison in the US. The 50-year-old was rushed to hospital following two doses of the lethal injection drug pentobarbital. Legal experts say the double jeopardy argument may prevent another attempt at execution. Memorial services are taking place across Australia today to mark 3 years since the October 7 Hamas attack on southern Israel. Reflecting on the loss of 1,200 lives, Israeli Ambassador Dr. Hillel Newman says the ongoing threat has left global Jewish communities on constant alert.
4: Sadly, in this world today, in current affairs, one cannot relax and one must be aware all the time. And I think that also Mike Burgess, the head of ACO, also said this, that there's tremendous hatred out there and tremendous anti-Semitism.
0: And Melbourne has been crowned the world's friendliest city, beating destinations such as Seoul, Amsterdam and Lisbon. The prestigious Condé Nast Traveller 2026 Reader's Choice Awards applauded Melburnians as happy people who connect with visitors and enjoy a work-life balance. This is Air National News.
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0: Suzuki! Australian Test coach Andrew McDonald is defending the return of Nick Maddison as he weighs up a replacement for the injured Cameron Green. Former opener Matthew Hayden has slammed selectors for naming the 34-year-old in the squad, but McDonald says he's come a long way since his debut in 2016.
10: I think he averaged 17 or something like that for that summer, but if you look before that, quality player, combat at the top, combat in the middle, and we're going to get challenged with spin and those tours to the subcontinent that we have had in the past, he's been well and truly in our thoughts for those.
0: Australian cricket great Elise Perry is calling for the women's game to be given a permanent home in the summer calendar. The national side won't play again until March after the conclusion of this month's T20 fixtures against New Zealand. Perry says it remains one of the biggest barriers to growing the sport. On day three of the AFL trade period, a deal has been done between the Bombers and Geelong. Essendon's Jordan Ridley is heading to the Cats and Geelong's Jack Bowes has landed at the Bombers. And reigning Bathurst champion Matt Payne is confident a new co-driver will not be an obstacle to back-to-back victories. Two-time winner Will Davison will share the number 19 Mustang this year after Garth Tander's retirement. Australia

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2: Good afternoon. As we start to wind up another day, it's a windy drive home and pretty slow too, heading up the gateway from Nudgee to the Pine Rivers Bridge. Reports of a crash on Gympie Road at Beams Road through Castledine. Delays almost back into Aspley and Chermside. Some slight inbound delays as well. The run on the Bruce Highway northbound slow to Moorumba Downs. Pretty heavy on Anzac Avenue between Kippering and Rothwell. A slow run too heading through Mango Hill. And reports of a crash at the moment too as you make your way along Porter Street through Scarborough, just around Ashmole Road. A Polish man opens up, asks for help and shows up because when they do, everyone wins. Polish man. 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

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Good afternoon. Welcome to Drive on a Wednesday with Ron. Thanks for joining me. Got a bit of a shock today, actually. The traffic coming north was moderate, and I've not even used to that. I got here just so quickly. Let's just have a look at the weather for Moreton Bay and the northern suburbs. Rain hasn't sort of happened yet. We had a little bit predicted today, but let's look forward for the next 3 days. Top of 23 tomorrow, low of 16. Friday's going to be an absolute cracker, 17 to 27. Rain will return Saturday. A little bit, not a lot in it, 18 to 28, and Sunday slightly cloudy, 19 to 30. Let's get back to the great rock variety right now.

107 Bridge FM, good afternoon. Wow, what a track that is. Noiseworks there with Touch. Hey, big day coming up tomorrow, Seniors Wellbeing Day at Redcliffe Library. They're going to hold their Seniors Wellbeing Day on Thursday the 8th of October from 9.30 to 12.30. It's a day of information and activities and community connections. Look, really great day. If you need some advice on lots of subject matter, some fun activities, you'll learn some good stuff, socialise with some people, and you can meet the crew from 99.7. How's that? So several of our people will be down there to have a chat. 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
1: A breakdown on the Gateway southbound after Airport Drive through Eagle Farm. A breakdown on Gympie Road inbound in the centre lane before Beams Road through Castle Line. Delays on the Gateway northbound from Nudgee to the Pine Rivers Bridge. Ever going to on Sandgate Road heading up through Virginia. Slow conditions on Gympie Road through Chermside up towards Astley. And a heavy run to Old Northern Road heading out of Medowland up towards Albany Creek. 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

0: Good afternoon. You are with Ron on the drive home. And 99.7, being a community radio station, we do a lot of stuff. We do a lot of really, really good community stuff, but we also do a little bit of training. And, of course, the only way we're going to get new announcers is train them up. And we've just had a training program running for the past couple of weeks. So I'm just going to bring a couple of people on air. Monica?
1: Good. Hi, how are you?
0: Good. You know, you're a bit of a seasoned professional, and I'm going to get to that in a minute. And Lindsay, welcome, mate.
2: Thanks, mate.
0: And so we'll come back to Monica because otherwise she'll sort of take over a little bit. And, mate, what's your background?
2: Oh, my background, I was a teacher a little while ago, recently retired.
0: Yep.
2: And been listening to the radio station for ages. Came in to grab a membership, actually, and got the 5-year membership, which is great value.
0: And throwing that in there.
2: When I was here, Monica was here and suggested that, or let me know that there was a volunteer day coming up and that people, they were looking for people, or this station was looking for people for all sorts of roles.
0: Oh, that's good.
2: Which sounded great to me, so I thought I'd come in and see what it's all about.
0: Now, I've heard you've just been through a fantastic 3-week induction program run by someone who shall remain nameless. Hope you enjoyed that. Yeah. Okay. You notice Monica is not commenting. Can you?
1: I could comment, but the point is that you told me to be quiet, so I was actually paying attention for a change.
0: That's all right.
1: And doing what I was supposed to do. But it was a fantastic course, actually.
0: Good.
1: I thoroughly enjoyed it, and I personally found that the trainers were excellent.
0: Good group of people, weren't they?
1: Yes.
0: In the station, there's lots of roles, and announcing's one of them, and hopefully, some of the people or most of the people we've brought through will end up on air. But is this the first time? Did you jump on with Bernie once, Lindsay?
2: No, this is the first time.
0: First time. First time behind the microphone. Well, you're doing a good job. You haven't crashed down or whatever. But I guess being a teacher, you're used to being up in front of people that can see you.
2: Sometimes you have to be, yes. It sort of helps if a teacher's up the front of the class
0: and actually
2: doing something and knowing what they're doing.
0: Where it's here, we always say about radio, it doesn't matter what you look like, you need to get away with it. Now, before we go back to what we're here to do, which is a great rock variety, I need to have – I've just been checking the text line, Monica, and I'm a bit taken back by this.
1: I know.
0: It says can you please have Monica on for the quiz every week? This is from the Hum Show this morning, as she's great and funny, and thanks for the laughs. The non-talent show was brilliant. Lovely. There you go. So a talent in the making.
1: Do you know what? I was just thinking about this while we were sitting here about, catchy names for Lindsay. So I was thinking we got a good afternoon show for Lindsay. It could be Laid Back with Lindsay.
0: It could. Okay. All right. Talking about Laid Back with Lindsay, let's get back to the great rock variety right now.

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0: afternoon. You are on The Drive Home with Ron. Hey, I said earlier about the traffic not being too bad. Take it all back, okay? Just had a look on the map, and so what I suggest you do is just sit back, enjoy the music, relax, because you know what? There ain't nothing you can do about it. There's nothing at all. Now, earlier in the show, I introduced a couple of our new trainees, and Lindsay, you had a chat earlier, but we're not quite sure that you were heard because we thought we might have a bit of a technical glitch over there. So you said before your profession before you retired was?
1: Oh, teacher.
0: I can hear you this time. That's perfect.
1: Oh, great. Yeah, I was a teacher for a number of years.
0: Whereabouts, mate?
1: Probably best I don't name the school.
0: Okay, don't name the school.
1: I worked mainly in special education.
0: Oh, okay, don't name the school.
1: For that confidentiality.
0: Yeah, absolutely. No, I'm going to generalise it. Queensland?
1: Definitely in
0: Queensland.
1: Okay,
0: so working in Queensland, didn't come retire up here. Okay, so joined our family now, which is really, really cool. You are a little bit younger than me, so do you have a favourite genre of music?
1: The stuff I grew up with, I was listening to the radio basically all through the late 60s through the 70s and the 80s, love all that stuff.
0: Okay, so pretty similar to me, even though I'm somewhat older. So, concerts, big acts you've seen? Or?
1: Oh, people I've been to see. Billy Idol, Skyhooks, Angels.
0: Similar.
1: Yeah.
0: Absolutely similar. All right, mate, well, I've got my favourites, and I love telling people this story. My first concert ever, big concert in Melbourne, I was 15, went to see three acts. One was called Deep Purple. You probably heard of them.
1: Do know them.
0: The second band on the bill was a band called Free, and the third band was a guy called Man From Man, who's still around today, incarnations. And the guy standing out the front of Free in those days was a guy called Paul Rodgers, and he later on came to be the lead singer of Bad Company and big solo career, and we're going to play him right now.

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2: I'm Mark Dransfield. Undercover agents from the US have breached Australian Defence Force bases during security tests linked to the AUKUS submarine deal. The United States Department of War agents entered restricted areas unchallenged and photographed security-controlled sites. Defence says it's working to address the issue. The federal opposition's urging businesses to rely less on overseas workers as industry groups slam its new migration policy. More from federal politics reporter Nelson Scott.
3: The coalition is promising to slash net overseas migration to 100,000 in its first 2 years in power. The opposition says it would achieve this target by cutting temporary visas and prioritise migration to 100,000 in its first 2 years in power. The opposition says it would achieve this target by cutting temporary visas

0: Telcos taking too long to act on customers' concerns is the biggest issue being reported to the Telecommunications Industry Ombudsman. New data shows almost 54,000 complaints were made last financial year, although that is down over 6% from the previous 12 months. Ombudsman Cynthia Gabert says people are reaching out for help but not getting anywhere.
1: So we're absolutely hearing from consumers their frustration when customer service doesn't work for them, and particularly in relation to AI, that is most prominent when people are trying to get a resolution from their digital platform.
0: Kmart has now pulled controversial smart glasses from sale online as the nation's information watchdog raises privacy concerns. The makers of the app used by the Anko glasses and other similar cheap products have failed to answer questions about data security from Australian officials. Commissioner Carly Kind says they'll now work to get answers.
2: I have decided to commence a formal investigation and use our compulsory powers in order to ascertain what's happening with this company and their compliance with Australian law.
0: Air health news and a few days of e-cigarette vapour exposure can be enough to injure delicate lung tissue, leaving a person more vulnerable to viral infection. US researchers say vaping caused damage within 24 hours, weakening protective barriers, slowing cell growth and repair, and increasing cell death. Australia's partnering with NASA to send a lunar rover to the moon's south pole in 2030. The robot, dubbed Rover, will be used to analyse lunar soil to help establish a sustainable human presence on the moon. Australian Space Agency Director Ben Sorensen has told Nine it's a first for the Australian industry.
3: It'll be the first time that an Australian spacecraft, Rover, will have operated on another celestial body. But the technologies that we're designing and building and testing through this, all here in Australia, these are the things that are going to help Australian industry and research and our people.
0: And Marilyn Monroe's former LA home has been protected from demolition. A federal judge dismissed a lawsuit challenging its landmark designation. Marilyn lived at the property during the last year of her life and died there in 1962. This is AIR National News.
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9: Suzuki!
0: Zach Merritt says he considered recommitting to Essendon, but the temptation of signing with Hawthorn was too strong. Merritt's trade to the Hawks was finalised on Monday after a failed trade attempt the previous year. Merritt says he was drawn to Hawthorn's stable coach and stable club.
10: The club sort of feels like it's set up to challenge and deep into finals for a number of years to come. Got, you know, really good, strong talent that's sort of established now and playing really good footy, and, you know, to learn from Sam as well as a coach. I have coaching aspirations after footy, so to be in an environment with a stable coach, stable club, I'm really keen to learn as much as I can.
0: NRL and the Sydney Roosters are losing another of their grand final heroes, with four-time premiership winner Daniel Tupou announcing his retirement. The 35-year-old played 307 NRL games for the Roosters, scoring 198 tries. Australian cricket coach Andrew McDonald is hopeful all-rounder Cam Green will be fit before the end of their test series in South Africa, despite the 27-year-old being ruled out of the first test with an abdominal strain.
11: He's still here for a reason, so there is some light at the end of the tunnel. It'll just be a matter of, you know, going through the rehab. He's got a pretty demanding week this week as he reintroduces a few activities. You'll see that probably play out in the net situation during lunchtime in and around the game. So, yeah, it's a bit of an unknown, but there's still optimism that he'll take part in the series at some stage.
0: The Aussies take on the Proteas in the first Red Bull fixture starting on Friday in Durban. Australian Independent Radio News.
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12: Delays on the Gateway northbound from Nudgee up to the Pine Rivers Bridge, slow two on Gympie Road through Aspley and from Castleloan all the way through to the Bruce Highway and up to about Murrumba Downs. A crash on Gympie Road through Launton, delays all the way back almost to Strathpine now, and some slow going on Anzac Avenue between Kippering and Rothwell, and a bit slow too at the moment as you make your way up the Bruce Highway heading up towards Caboolture. 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
9: And good afternoon. Let's have a look at the weather for Moreton Bay and the northern suburbs for the next

0: 3 days. Top of 27 today. Tomorrow, 16 to 23, partly cloudy. Friday going to be an absolute cracker of a day, 17 to 27. Saturday, 18 to 28, partly cloudy. And looking further forward to Sunday, going to hit 30 degrees. A little bit of wind out there today when I was coming across the bridge. And, you know, I'm heading off on a cruise in a few days. And I hope that wind dies down, because I don't want a couple of seasick children. Okay, let's get back to the great rock variety now.
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Good afternoon. Welcome to Drive on a Wednesday with Ron. Thanks for coming along for the second hour. And, yeah, I hope it's cool and the traffic's nice and relaxed out there. I hope you're not in too much trouble. But, look, as I said earlier, you can't do anything about the traffic. You're just stuck with it. So sit back, listen to the great rock variety we've got coming up in the next couple of hours with me. And right through the night, we're a 24-hour radio station. And right now, let's hear a little bit of Powderfinger.

0: And good afternoon. 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Today, a bit of a special day. We run a bit of a training program at the station every 6 months or so, and had a few people coming through at the moment. We thought today we'd bring them in and frighten them and just see how they went. And Sean, you've just come through our program. How are you?
1: I'm good, thanks.
0: Come a bit closer to the microphone. Come a bit closer now. I'll sing to you. So, mate, is this a, like, I know for me, getting into community radio is all about a retirement interest or whatever. Are you sort of in that sort of boat?
1: Yeah,
0: or?
1: I'm semi-retired. I do pest control. Yeah, I just want to get out of that and get back to the community.
0: Okay, this is a great learning experience because someone in this room, one of the students is either tapping their foot or tapping their desk, and I can't work out who it is, but we won't even name anyone. But that's why we bring you guys in, because with our training, until you actually get live on air, there's just not much you can do about it. You know, so I had Lindsay on air before, and I asked Lindsay this question, and just to get to know you a little bit, what's your sort of favourite genre of music? What do you like to listen to and what do you like to hear?
1: Definitely the 80s and 90s.
0: Yep.
1: I grew up in that era. So,
0: yep. Blondie, mate, into Blondie, Heart of Glass?
1: Not bad song.
0: Yeah, not bad song. Got a favourite 80s act?
1: I was into In Excess.
0: Oh, okay.
1: Yeah.
0: A bit of Michael Hutchins.
1: Cold Chisel.
0: Yep. Okay, so, all right, that's good. What do you see? Do you think one day you might be on air with us? Is that your hope, if we put a bit of time into you and whatever?
1: Yeah, with the training, yeah.
0: Good. It's okay. We'll work on it. But in the meantime, have we told you the downside of all of this?
1: Not really.
0: Well, you know, but you do pest control. This isn't going to worry you at all. When we're setting up for OBs, you've got to lift these big speakers and all that sort of stuff. So you've got to be up for that sort of stuff. I'm sure you will. So I'm one of the older statesmen in the place, and we've had Lindsay in a bit earlier and we've got you now. So it's actually really good to have some newish people in who are a little bit younger and a little bit fitter than me. Okay, I'm going to get back to the great rock variety. I'm going to tell a little bit of a story first. I do have an issue with some artists that tour too long. Some people just keep touring. Interesting, Stevie Wonder hasn't toured for a long time. Just announced in the last couple of weeks he's about to do a US tour. Really interested to see how that goes, because he is probably closer to 80 than 70 now. So we'll see how that goes. But here he is at his best. Sergio.

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2: A crash on Gympie Road northbound before Anzac Avenue in Launceston. Delays are back into Strathpine. Delays on the gateway northbound from Nudgee up towards the Pine Rivers Bridge. Sandgate Road really slow too through Virginia and up through Boondall Deegan. Heavy going on Gympie Road through Astley and Castledine all the way through Bald Hills too up to the Bruce Highway, and some heavy going on the Bruce Highway up to about Murrumba Downs. Slow on Elizabeth Avenue coming through Clontarf in towards Kippering, and a crash on Diamond Jubilee Way through North Lakes just around Discovery Drive. 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

Morning on 7 Bridge FM. I don't want you to chill on the drive home, concentrate on the road, but that song had me in a bit of a laid-back mood there for a bit. Okay, something really exciting coming up this weekend. I just actually can't believe this because, like, I'm 70, but the Bald Hill State School is actually 90 years older than me. I just can't even come to grips with that. So their 160-year festival on this Saturday, 10th of October. It's a big milestone celebration. It's going to bring together current and former students, family, staff, all the wider community to celebrate this big milestone. Lots of history there. As I said, it's amazing. Begin from 11 a.m. with market stalls, some live entertainment, some performances obviously in various community groups, food trucks, I'll be there for that, historical displays, and the big fireworks finale. Now, we're going to broadcast live. 99.7 Bridge FM and the team will be there from midday to 6 o'clock, so come down and say hello. You can't miss us. We're the guys sitting behind microphones. As I say, kicks off at 11 o'clock at 2156 Gympie Road, Bald Hills, 160 years of the Bald Hills State School.

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99.7 Bridge FM, good afternoon. Drive from Incubus, and you are on Drive with Ron on this wonderful Wednesday. Hey, I got a really special thing coming up after 5 o'clock today. We have a little bit of a Roy Orbison tribute show happening in Redcliffe in a week or so. John Steffen, the voice, is going to be putting that show on. He's a sponsor of the station at the moment, which is lovely. And he has the blessing of Wesley Orbison, Roy Orbison's eldest son. Don't miss that, coming up after 5.30. And coming up after news, sport and weather at 5, we'll have all the great rock variety to drive you home.

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2: I'm Mark Dransfield. The federal government insists a landmark High Court ruling will not impact national environmental laws. The court has ruled in favour of a residents group in the New South Wales Hunter region halting a mine expansion there. The decision means state authorities must account for emissions produced when Australian coal is burned overseas. The opposition says the Commonwealth should step in to protect regional jobs, but Environment Minister Murray Watt has told News 24 it is strictly a state matter.
3: I understand why Angus Taylor and Matt Canavan would want to try and make a federal political issue out of this, but it's all to do with New South Wales government law. There's no change that's required to the federal environmental law because our laws don't require these kind of considerations.
2: In WA, the disgraced former Bishop of Broome has been jailed over historical sex offences. Jake Batrick reports.
4: Christopher Alan Saunders learned his fate in the WA District Court, jailed for 6.5 years for sexually abusing 2 Aboriginal men around 10 years ago. The 76-year-old was found guilty following a trial in August. The jury found the former bishop had engaged in systematic grooming of the 2 victims, which occurred in the Kimberley region between 2010 and 2019. District Court Judge Martin Flynn told Saunders he disregarded the dignity of each of the victims during the offending. He was made eligible for parole, but he won't be considered for that until he served at least 4.5 years behind bars. Jake Batrick, Perth.
2: Police allege a 37-year-old Romanian national has carried out a number of card skimming incidents in Perth South. It's alleged the offences occurred last month in the Mandurah district. The man's facing 33 charges, including 14 counts of possession of identification equipment with intent to commit an offence and 15 of stealing. The aged care sector is warning more than 3,500 aged care beds have been shelved due to federal funding issues. Ageing Australia warns the latest funding increase from the federal government falls short of inflation and wage rises. The industry body's chief executive, Tom Simonson, says the approach just doesn't make sense.
5: We know that we've got a rapidly ageing population. We know that we need more beds. The government says it's committed to building more beds and then it takes money away from the sector that's going to build them. It is completely bewildering.
2: Air medical news and a dengue fever vaccine is being made available in Australia for the first time. The viral infection is spread by mosquitoes and can cause severe flu-like symptoms. The jab is accessible for patients who've previously had the disease and are travelling to endemic areas. And investigations found multiple fruit and vegetables for sale in Australian supermarkets contain prohibited levels of pesticide residue. However, food authorities say the detections pose no public health risk as the limits are designed to target the misuse of pesticides, not food safety. And Australia Post has announced the last sending dates to make sure items arrive in time for Christmas. Parcels must be sent by the 21st of December for interstate deliveries and the 22nd of December for the same state. Finally, to the Australian share market, the All Ords closed down 8 points at 88.94. One Australian dollar is buying 69.7 US cents. 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
6: Delays on the Gateway Motorway, northbound through...
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4: Suzuki!
5: Alex de Minaur is taking positives after injury forced his retirement from the China Open final against Novak Djokovic. De Minaur says it's been a strong week up until the final match.
6: A lot of good tennis. I played some great stuff. Felt amazing on the court. And yeah, it's a lot of confidence from this first week.
5: Geelong star Grian Myers' manager has shut down reports the Cat will move to West Coast. Myers did have a medical with the Eagles last week, but his manager Liam Pickering says the move is not happening. Nelson Asofa Solomona has produced a Paul Gallen doll during a fiery press conference to promote their upcoming heavyweight fight. The former Storm wrecking ball taunting Gallen with a miniature version of the Sharks legend.
7: I carry Paul Gallen everywhere I go. He watches me train, he watches me go on my runs, and I put him to sleep every night. November 6th, I put him to sleep for the last time.
5: And reigning Bathurst 1000 champ Matt Payne says he's looking at Mount Panorama differently this year after claiming his first win. The Mustang driver navigated torrential rain to lift the Peter Brock Trophy.
8: It changes how you see this race, I think. You know, the pressure's off to try and get that first time. I feel like there's a lot of pressure on, you know, the guys that haven't got that quite yet.
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9: A set of lights on flash on Anzac Avenue at the Lamington Road, Capestone Boulevard intersection through Mango Hill. A crash on Gympie Road northbound before Anzac Avenue wrapping up through Launton. Put delays all the way back to Strathpine. Delays on the gateway for that northbound run home, still from Nudgee to the Pine Rivers Bridge. And a slow run too on Gympie Road from Astley all the way through to the Bruce Highway. Bit of traffic too on Elizabeth Avenue through Clontarf into Kippering. 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
10: And good afternoon. Let's have a look at the weather for Moreton Bay and the northern suburbs for the next 3 days. Just be careful if you're way north at the moment. There are a few storms about. Okay, top today 27, tomorrow a top of 23, partly cloudy. 16 is the low overnight, so you can throw those doonas away at the moment. Friday 17 to 27, beautiful day. Saturday a bit more rain, about 18 to 28, and Sunday should be a beautiful spring day. So coming up this hour, I have music from Walk of Life Dice. I love that song. That's, I'll tell you a little story about that later on, and we might have a little bit of Lenny Kravitz as well.
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0: 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Good afternoon. Wow, I've had a great day today. I have a training program running here at 99.7 and I've had the guys in for their first look at how we make the magic. And I've got a couple more guys in. It's been a busy afternoon. David, how are you?
1: Yeah, good, thank you, Ron.
0: Mate, welcome to 99.7 for your first look at behind the scenes. So what made you think about coming and volunteering with us?
1: Primarily, I've always been interested in radio, and I got a call from your wonderful receptionist to ask the question, and I got put on the spot, and I said yes.
0: Come in.
1: Yeah.
0: And what's your background?
1: In logistics. I 40 years in logistics, retired now, 20 years in Australia and 20 years in, or 25 years in Singapore.
0: Oh, in Singapore. Okay. Yeah. You and I share something in common. I worked over there a lot. Yeah. Hot, isn't it?
1: It's very hot, hot all the time. It's just hot.
0: So logistics is like moving stuff from one place to another and sort of that's a simplistic.
1: Into manufacturing, out of manufacturing, a lot of the big companies like the Dell, Cisco, HPs.
0: Yep, okay. Someone told me, I don't know, I'm getting off the track here, but when you buy an iPhone, the first time a human being touches it is when you take it out of the packet, apparently, the way things are so set up these days.
1: It could very well be for sure.
0: Well done. Now, Daryl, what's your story?
2: Well, I've... taken leave before I retire, actually retire next month.
0: Yep.
2: After a career with the Queensland Police Service.
0: Ah, okay. Oh, okay. Look, I've just got to go now, so. Oh, mate, that'd be really interesting. And we haven't got time to get into a lot of it now, but I think that would be a wonderfully interesting career. Getting into radio, mate, you'll have a lot of stories to tell, I'm sure.
2: Well, yeah, I suppose I've spent 34 years working in forensics.
0: Wow, that's really interesting.
2: So it was you get to see a lot of things most people don't ever dream of seeing.
0: Or want to see, possibly.
2: Or want to see.
0: And, mate, is it like CSI? Yeah.
2: It starts with a grain of truth and then they blow it out from there.
0: Okay, fair enough. Hey, okay, songs, favourite music, back to David?
1: Yep.
0: Yeah, favourite type of music?
1: Oh, yeah, rock and roll, all genres, yeah. 70s, 80s is probably the favourite, yeah.
0: Same as me, sort of similar age group. I think I'm probably older than both of you guys, but, that's sort of what I was brought up on. Daryl,
2: Well, I grew up being a big fan of Dire Straits and basically anything with a guitar.
0: Amazing. So I'm going to play Dire Straits in a minute. So, that was well set up, beautifully well set up, actually. Okay, so welcome to our family. It is a long road to end up on air, but we'll just try and get you in and show you how things work. And so far today, with having all the trainees in, I've only made one mistake, and I'm just hopefully I can get through the rest of the day without making any more mistakes. Okay, we're going to get back to the great rock variety now, and I have Elvis Costello coming up. It's Alison.

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1: Lights on flash on Anzac Avenue and Lamington Road, Capestone Boulevard through Mango Hill. Delays yet to ease on the Gateway northbound from Nudgee to the Pine Rivers Bridge. Slow going at the moment on Gympie Road through Castledine up through Bald Hills. Still quite slow too on Gympie Road from Strathpine all the way up towards Petrie. And Anzac Avenue slow up to about Kalanga. And not a bad run on Anzac Avenue between Rothwell now and Kippering. 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

0: good afternoon, Starship there. I have a very, very special guest on the line. John Steffen, are you with me?
1: I am. Thanks for having me on the show.
0: Oh, mate, that's great. We've had a few technical glitches, so to hear your voice there was fantastic. Look, John, it's great to chat to you. You have a very special show coming to REC, Redcliffe Entertainment Centre, in a couple of weeks. Before we get to that, though, I've been reading your bio, and I don't have enough time left in this show to talk about all the stuff you've done. Can you give us just some of the highlights? It's amazing.
1: I'll try. I've been singing since I was four.
0: Yeah.
1: I guess the first huge thing I did and exciting thing was I sang for the Queen of England when she came to Australia. I was only really young at the time, 7 or 8, and it was during the Bicentenary.
0: Wow.
1: From there, when I was 18, I moved to America. I lived with Babyface for 2 years and did movie soundtracks and wow, a heap of other recordings and writing. And I also loved doing country music, not just pop and big ballads. So I then moved to Nashville for 8 years, and
0: wow,
1: I wrote quite a few hits for other people, other artists like Blake Shelton and some European artists, and also a lot of songs I did myself. I had 3 albums released over there. So all up, I think over 10 million albums I've been released on, and I became friends with Vince Gill along the way, and he introduced me to the Orbison family, who were happy to, I guess, put their name behind what I did as John Steffen rather than, you know, your... Normally you get a lot of people trying to impersonate Roy Orbison, and they knew that wasn't what I did, and they didn't like that because they hated turning up to a town and seeing, you know, the name Roy Orbison up in lights, knowing that it was someone pretending to be their dad. So they really got behind me, and we're just constantly trying to remind the world how great Roy Orbison was.
0: Yeah, it never works when people, you know, go and try and be the person. You need to be yourself, putting an interpretation on these songs. And I've heard feedback from a recent show you did down the Gold Coast, and apparently it's absolutely amazing. So you got to...
1: Yeah,
0: mate, it was great feedback, I have to tell you. So you got to... And I should mention, being community radio, you are a sponsor of this station, and we really appreciate that you've supported and sponsored our station. I just wanted to get that in there. So you met Wesley and put this show together? Yep.
1: Yeah. So I was in the process of recording a new album and signing a contract with a new label in America, and that sometimes takes 6 months to a year to go through. And in the meantime, I went out to dinner with Wesley, and we were talking, and a waitress came past, and we were talking about how great Roy was. And I said to the waitress, I said, "Oh, this is Wesley Orbison." And she looked blankly at him, and I said, "You know, Roy Orbison's son, you know, Roy Orbison, the great rock and roll superstar." And she had no idea who he was until I started mentioning the names of the songs, you know, Pretty Woman, Only the Lonely, You Got It. And she knew all the songs, and she just couldn't put the name of the singer to the songs, which is, I found, a very common thing in America. You know, unless you look like a movie star, they tend to not really remember the artist, but they do know the songs.
0: Yeah, look,
1: from there I said to... Sorry.
0: No, you're right. You're 100% right. Sometimes we remember the songs so well, you know. Go on.
1: Yeah, that's right. That's right. And I said to her, so why don't we try and remind America, you know, of how great your dad was, and put that face to the songs. And we then put on a huge production, a residency in Las Vegas for a while. I lived in Vegas for 2 years, and that's kind of how it all came up. And Wesley lended his voice and stories of growing up with the most famous man in the world as his dad to the show. You know, he talks throughout the show, and it's just a real honour to be working with them.
0: I mean, look, man, they are great songs, and you know, early days of Roy through to the Wilburys, all that. I mean, fantastic, ageless. So this show coming up in a couple of weeks, and I'll give the details at the end of the interview, mate. What can people expect from it?
1: Yeah, so it's a 2-hour show, and we go through, we end up doing about 20, 25 songs, but we go through the 15 songs that Roy did that somewhere around the world became number one. So he had about 15 number one hits around the world, and we go through all of those. And throughout the show, as I said, I've got Wesley Orbison talking in a voiceover. The room goes dark, and we listen to what he has to say. And it's kind of a roller coaster, and remembering, and just paying homage to someone who was really one of the most talented people in music. You know, great voice, great singer, great songwriter and producer. You know, it was just it grew up obviously in a golden age where music just was amazing. But
0: it was, it absolutely was.
1: Yeah, he definitely added to it. Didn't he?
0: I think that what's really great is that we can hear these songs. I mean, before COVID, to be honest, I wouldn't really go even to a cover band, to be honest. But now I've seen people like yourself come through doing the songs of these really famous people that we can't hear anymore live. And they're doing them so well and putting good production into the show. From your point of view, you know, adding that bit of this personal thing with Wesley. And I think that makes these shows unbelievably good. Yeah.
1: Yeah, I think it is special. We're very lucky that, he did put his name behind myself and the show.
0: Yeah.
1: And I guess when people ask, because a lot of people can't really understand when I say it's not a tribute show or an impersonation show, I give, you know, the Adam Lambert example with Queen.
0: Yep.
1: You know, they've kind of approached him and asked him to be the voice of that music for now, and it's kind of the same sort of thing here. I don't at all try and be Roy. I just try and, you know, do the songs as best I can and do them in paying homage to a great man.
0: Fantastic. Matt, have you played Redcliffe before, just curiosity?
1: Yes, I have. Yeah. Probably about, maybe 6 years ago. Quite a while now, 6 or 7 years.
0: Great.
1: Yeah.
0: Amazing theatre. I love seeing live acts there. The people are really well looked after with spacious seating and all that. So now, you've sponsored our radio station. We love you for that. And you've given us some tickets to give away. So I will be doing that in the next break. I'll tell my listeners how they can win a couple of double passes to come along. Just to get the details over. It's on Friday the 16th of October, so Friday the 16th October at the Redcliffe Entertainment. Now, I believe there's not a lot of tickets left anyway. I've heard that it has sold really, really well.
1: I've been told, yeah.
0: Yeah, so, mate, thanks for joining us today. I really appreciate giving you time, and I'd just like to thank you on behalf of all music fans and Roy Orbison fans of what, you know, you've done to bring that music back, you know, fantastic.
1: Thank you. It's my honour, really. You know, I love it. I enjoy it. It's a great thing to do.
0: Yeah, I was going to play Roy after we spoke, but it snuck in a little bit early when I had some phone trouble. So, mate, I'm going to go out with a Rembrandt's, and really, really lovely to talk to you, mate, and look forward to seeing you in Redcliffe in a couple of weeks or Friday week, okay?
1: Awesome.
0: Thanks so much.
1: Thanks for having me on the show.
0: No, my pleasure. See you later. Bye. Bye.
1: Thank you. Bye. Bye.
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there, Rick Springfield. Although he hasn't lived in Australia much of the last 40-odd years. Okay, so we just had a great chat there to John Steffen, The Voice, about his show coming up, You Got It. 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We'll keep it open till Friday, and I'll get the girls to draw it during their show on Friday. So I'm just going to give the details again. 0411 626 997. The word Roy and your name and suburb. Okay, that's it for me. I'll be back Sunday morning for Reeling in the Ears. Make sure you're listening. Have a good week, whatever you do.

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2: I'm Mark Dransfield. Undercover agents from the US have breached Australian Defence Force bases during security tests linked to the AUKUS submarine deal. The United States Department of War agents entered restricted areas unchallenged and photographed security-controlled sites. Defence says it's working to address the issue. The federal opposition's urging businesses to rely less on overseas workers as industry groups slam its new migration policy. More from federal politics reporter Nelson Scott.
3: The coalition is promising to slash net overseas migration to 100,000 in its first 2 years in power. The opposition says it would achieve this target by cutting temporary visas and prioritising highly skilled workers. Liberal leader Angus Taylor says high migration is hurting the nation.
4: We've got to allow space to build the houses, to build the infrastructure.
3: Danita Warne from Master Builders Australia argues cuts to some visa classes could leave the construction industry short-staffed.
5: Concerned about massive cuts to international students.
3: Universities have also warned the policy will make Australia less competitive on the world stage. Nelson Scott, Canberra.
2: Telcos taking too long to act on customers' concerns is the biggest issue being reported to the Telecommunications Industry Ombudsman. New data shows almost 54,000 complaints were made last financial year, although that is down over 6% from the previous 12 months. Ombudsman Cynthia Gabert says people are reaching out for help but not getting anywhere.
6: So we're absolutely hearing from consumers their frustration when customer service doesn't work for them, and particularly in relation to AI, that is most prominent when people are trying to get a resolution from their digital platform.
2: Kmart has now pulled controversial smart glasses from sale online as the nation's information watchdog raises privacy concerns. The makers of the app used by the Anko glasses and other similar cheap products have failed to answer questions about data security from Australian officials. Commissioner Carly Kind says they'll now work to get answers.
7: I have decided to commence a formal investigation and use our compulsory powers in order to ascertain what's happening with this company and their compliance with Australian law.
2: Air health news and a few days of e-cigarette vapour exposure can be enough to injure delicate lung tissue, leaving a person more vulnerable to viral infection. US researchers say vaping caused damage within 24 hours, weakening protective barriers, slowing cell growth and repair, and increasing cell death. Australia's partnering with NASA to send a lunar rover to the moon's south pole in 2030. The robot, dubbed Rover, will be used to analyse lunar soil to help establish a sustainable human presence on the moon. Australian Space Agency Director Ben Sorensen has told Nine it's a first for the Australian industry.
8: It'll be the first time that an Australian spacecraft, Rover, will have operated on another celestial body. But the technologies that we're designing and building and testing through this, all here in Australia, these are the things that are going to help Australian industry and research and our people.
2: And Marilyn Monroe's former LA home has been protected from demolition. A federal judge dismissed a lawsuit challenging its landmark designation. Marilyn lived at the property during the last year of her life and died there in 1962. This is AIR National News.
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14: At the Esports Desk, hello, I'm Leonie Kay. Australian cricket coach Andrew McDonald is hopeful West Aussie all-rounder Cam Green will be fit before the end of their test series in South Africa, despite the 27-year-old being ruled out of the first test with abdominal strain.
15: He's still here for a reason, so there is some light at the end of the tunnel. It'll just be a matter of, you know, going through the rehab. He's got a pretty demanding week this week. As he reintroduces a few activities, you'll see that probably play out in the net situation during lunchtime in and around the game. So, yeah, it's a bit of an unknown, but there's still optimism that he'll take part in the series at some stage.
14: The Aussies take on the Proteas in the first Red Bull fixture starting on Friday in Durban. The NBL match tonight features Adelaide 36ers hosting Melbourne United in an Ignite Cup clash at the Adelaide Entertainment Centre. This midweek fixture counts towards the

0: The in-season Ignite Cup format, where every quarter and result heavily impacts tournament standings and prize pools. The in-season tournament is played across 20 Wednesday night games, with every result counting towards the regular season ladder. A unique quarter-by-quarter scoring system decides a separate Ignite Cup ladder. And the Sydney Roosters are losing another of their grand final heroes. Four-time premiership winner Daniel Tupou has announced his retirement after 307 NRL games for the Roosters. The 35-year-old scored 198 tries. Australian Independent Radio News.
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2: Traffic lights on flash on Anzac Avenue and Lamington Road through Mango Hill. The run on the Gateway northbound is yet to ease from Boondall up towards the Pine Rivers Bridge. Still fairly slow going too on Gympie Road through Castle Line up through Bald Hills and onto the Bruce Highway. And the run on Gympie Road a little slow coming through Petrie out of Launton after an early crash. Delays on Anzac Avenue up towards Kalanga. Men, Movember wants you to know, prostate check, start with a blood test. 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
1: The gateway looking pretty good now for that northbound run all the way up towards the Bruce Highway. Just a tad under speed through Bracken Ridge, heading up towards the Pine Rivers Bridge and slow up to about Dolly's Rocks Road. No dramas along Anzac Avenue at all. Moving well on Gympie Road 2 through Castle 9 and back through Chermside. And no problems on Sandgate Road through Virginia all the way up towards Deegan. 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

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I say you look so fine that I really want to make you mine. 4, 5, 6, come on and get your kicks. 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
4: G'day there. How you going? A wonderfully cool show coming up for you this week as I chat with one of the true ambassadors of Chicago blues, Billy Branch. There are artists in the blues who carry with them more than just a sound. They carry a legacy, a responsibility, a history that stretches back through generations of players, storytellers and cultural guardians. And Billy Branch is one of those artists. For nearly 50 years, he stood at the crossroads of tradition and innovation, holding tight to the lessons of the masters, while pushing the music forward with an unmistakable fire and fury. Today, we're diving into his new album, The Blues Is My Biography, a record that doesn't just celebrate the blues, but tells Billy's own life story, through it. Billy Branch's journey into the blues is one of those great American stories. Born in Chicago, raised in Los Angeles, and returning to the Windy City as a young man, he didn't grow up immersed in the blues the way some of his contemporaries did. He discovered it at the age of 18. And once he did, he never looked back. The harmonica became his voice, his passport, his calling card. And the city of Chicago, with its clubs, its characters, and its legends, became his classroom. It's fair to say Billy was mentored by the Giants. Not just respected musicians, but the architects of the Chicago blues sound. Men like James Cotton, Junior Wells, Willie Dixon, and Big Walter Horton. These were the men who shaped the post-war sound of the blues, who defined the electric sound that travelled from the South Side to the world. And Billy didn't just learn from them. He absorbed their stories, their techniques, and their philosophies, and he learned how to make the harmonica speak, cry and shout and whisper. He learned how to lead a band, how to hold an audience, and how to honour the tradition without becoming trapped by it. Across his career, Billy Branch has become one of the most recorded harmonica players in modern blues. He's contributed harmonica to over 300 albums. He's contributed harmonica to over 300

Fame inductee. And these accolades, you know, they're not just decorations. They're acknowledgements of his role as a culture bearer. Billy Branch is one of the few remaining artists who can trace his musical lineage directly to the pioneers of Chicago blues. When he plays, you hear Cotton. You hear Junior Wells. You hear Willie Dixon. But you also hear Billy Branch. His phrasing, his tone, his rhythmic punch, his melodic inventiveness. Alligator Records boss Bruce Iglau once described Billy's sound as powerful, melodic, funky, jazzy and contemporary. And that's exactly right. He's a bridge between eras. And then there's the Sons of Blues, the band Billy has led for decades. The Sons aren't just a backing band. They're a veritable musical institution. Formed in the late 1970s, the band's been a training ground for generations of musicians, a proving ground for Chicago talent, and a vehicle for Billy's artistic vision. Across 15 albums, the Sons of Blues have developed a sound that is tight and soulful and unmistakably Chicago. They're a band with history, chemistry and deep roots. And on The Blues Is My Biography, they shine like the sun that they are. And to put all of that into perspective, Billy Branch himself joins me on the show to pull apart the record in as many ways as we could in the time we had. And of course, I've used the time left over to put together a set of the new blues that have been dividing my hypotenuses this week, including Keb Moe, Jennifer McNess, Harold Davenport, and this from GA20's wonderful collaboration with another modern giant of the blues, Charlie Musselwhite. Can't hold out much longer. Well, you're in the right place. This is Blues With A Feeling.

telephone, she said. Stop what you're doing.

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5: New music on the program this week from a phenomenal young talent. That's Harold Davenport from his debut album Young Rel. Hurt People, Hurt People. Ain't that the truth? Also in that set, Jennifer McNess's new live release, Truth in the Room, and that was That's What Love Will Make You Do. And new music on the show too from Keb Mo, from his latest, The Breakdown, We Make Love. Okay, it's time now for this week's feature album, Billy Branch and the Sons of Blues' latest release, Blues is My Biography. This new album is something different from Billy and the band, something deeper, something more personal. Billy calls it the most important work I've ever done, and it's the best work I've ever done as well. Every song, he says, has special meaning to me in terms of my journey. And that's not marketing. That's the truth. This is an autobiographical record and a musical memoir, a reflection on 5 decades of life in the blues, 5 decades of life in Chicago. Produced by Larry Batiste, the album blends Chicago blues with soul, funk, jazz and storytelling. Batiste's production is crisp and sounds just glorious, allowing Billy's harmonica, vocals and band to breathe and breathe deeply. The Sons of Blues are in top form and the guest list is quite extraordinary. Bobby Rush, Shamika Copeland, Ronnie Baker Brooks. These aren't just cameos. They're collaborations with artists who share Billy's commitment to the blues as a living, evolving art form. And as I mentioned earlier, Billy was kind enough to chat with me last week about all that and much more. This is Blues with a Feeling. Thank you so much for talking to me this week. I'm thrilled to have the opportunity to talk to you about your new record, The Blues is My Biography. You've described it as the most important work you've ever done. And it sounds to me, it certainly sounds to me like a significant moment in your career as a recording artist.
6: Yes, thank you. It is. It's very personal. It put a lot of thought, time, effort, and money. And it one reason I'm somewhat proud of it is because out of the 11 tunes I wrote and or co-wrote 9 of those 11. And at least 4 and arguably 5 of them can be classified as social commentary. And you may probably have been aware my degree was in political science, University of Illinois. So my wife and I, Rose and I, are political animals, in which I suspect many of the global population at this point are political animals, because politics seems to be at the forefront of almost everything we do right now. So I worked with a superb producer, Larry Batiste, out of the Bay Area, out of Oakland, and he comes from a 70s R&B background. He came with the horn. He was originally a horn player, but he's a phenomenal lyricist as well as vocal arranger and horn arranger. And I think he and I came together and it was like a match made in heaven, you know, and we just worked so well. I made 4 trips to the Bay Area and he made 4 or 5 trips to Chicago. So we recorded 4 of the tracks with his crew in the Bay Area, and seven of the tracks with my band, the Sons of Blues, in Chicago.
7: Hey, Billy, this is Bobby Richie, man. Let me tell you about the blues and where it come from. It's the

0: Hey everybody, this is Billy Branch, and you're listening to Blues with a Feeling with Sean Bendley.
1: You've brought in some heavy hitters on this album. Bobby Rush is there, Shamika Copeland, Monty Baker Brooks. What did they bring to the table for this project?
0: Well, you just said it. They're heavy hitters.
1: They are.
0: Bobby Rush, the irrepressible, 93, nobody really knows, but but I was just with him. We paid tribute to a dear friend of ours, Carl Gustafson, who is just a consummate writer, literary as well as musical, lyrical. So Bobby Rush, Shamika Copeland, of course, who is the anointed queen of the blues by Coco Taylor's daughter, Cookie. And Shamika is, you know, is phenomenal in her own right. She's just so dynamic, and so she's just so good at what she does.
1: Yeah, she sure is.
0: And then Ronnie Baker Brooks, who I call my baby brother. He calls me his big brother. We've collaborated on so much over the decades. And, of course, I played on his father's first album on Alligator. And we're like family. And so Ronnie, you know, his star is rising. He signed with Alligator. And he's doing it. And he's starting to get the just recognition that he deserves. He's one of the best as well. He's a great songwriter, great guitarist and vocalist and performer. So I feel like I hit the lottery there with those three, you know.
1: Of course, the thing that stands out about it is the fact that the second, third, fourth, fifth generation of people's families continuing to stay in this biz, continue to make this music, continue to bring the word to people around the world, and continue to bring a positive, uplifting feeling to everybody who listens to their music. Shamika, wonderful. Bobby, incredible. It ticks every box for me.
0: Yeah, I mean, look at Bobby, 93, and this cat works over 300 dates a year. He's always, he's incredible, unbelievable the way, what he does. And at this party we did for our friend, Bobby gave a performance, and he, in a, you know, solo with guitar, harmonica, and he relates stories of his past, his history, and he talks about, makes reference to the racial injustices and the Jim Crow era and what have you, you know, when he would have to play behind a curtain because the promoters did not want them to be seen, you know, and many other instances. He relates these stories, which, you know, I've taught blues in schools for almost 50 years now, and it's important that people know the history. And, you know, right now we're being faced with forces that are very actively trying to erase. And I mean, Black history was always submerged or erased, but they're trying to erase it even more. You know, fortunately on the internet, daily we're finding out more facts that of Africans and African Americans, that great inventors and scientists and innovators, and these things have been hidden all these years.

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1: Hello, I'm Wesley Orbison. Roy Orbison was known as one of the greatest singers of all time, but to me, he was also my dad. Please let me introduce to you John Steffen, one of the only singers in the world today that could do justice to my father's memory. Being a part of this show, I have the opportunity of sharing some very special things about my dad, as well as celebrating his life through his music.
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8: From the stunning new release Blues is My Biography by Billy Branch and the Sons of Blues, that's Dead End Street. And before that, track one, side one, Hole in Your Soul. I first chatted with Billy Branch a few years ago now on the show, and he was kind enough to chat with me about that groundbreaking 1990 Alligator Records release, Harp Attack, alongside those giants of the blues harmonica, James Cotton, Junior Wells and Kerry Bell. Produced, as I now remember, having checked, back in 2021, in the very earliest days of Blues with a Feeling as a podcast. And of course, you'll find that episode and another 6 series of the show at my website, seanbindley.com. And with this record, a standout release in the last 12 months, I was beyond excited once again when Billy agreed to an interview about Blues as My Biography.
9: At least 4 songs can be categorized as social commentary. The title track, The Blues is My Biography, is metaphorical, okay? Because, you know, it opens, I be thinking, that's a Southern reference. Yeah. Way folks in the South talk. I be thinking all the time, why is my life such a crime? I only want a place to be where I can be safe and I can be me. And how many examples have we had of abuse, extermination, murder by the hands of law enforcement against people of color? And any person that I know, including myself, has had instances in which you've been wrongly accused or approached or persecuted just for your color. I mean, I got locked up on my way to a gig at the Kingston Mines here in Chicago. Same detective stopped me, pulled me over, said I stole a tire. He said, I'm going to search your van. I said, come on, man. I'm dressed to go Saturday night, right? I'm dressed. You know, I'm going to perform. You know, I didn't find anything. I stopped at the Walgreens drugstore to get my mother an extra Mother's Day car. Same cat yanks me out of my van, says there was a radio stolen. The same guy. 20 minutes later, next thing he calls back up, I'm handcuffed, slammed against a police car, take me over to a harbor where supposedly some people identified me who didn't even come within 20 feet of the police car, and I'm in jail. So, you know, but that's just a mild example of some of the injustices we still unfortunately face as African Americans in this country. Sean, you might be interested. This is just on the side here. There's a phenomenal audio drama that we did. It's called Moja, M-O-J-A. If you go to mojasaga.com, it's an 8 75-minute audio drama, and I'm the principal narrator. Some of this is loosely based on Bobby Rush's life. It's
4: fantastic.
9: It's historical fiction. There's about 100 songs of every genre of music you can imagine, from blues to gospel to classical to Cuban to African, reggae, everything's in there. Funk, rock, it's all in there. And it is just, you check it out. The sound design is phenomenal. Bobby Rush is in it. I'm singing, I think, 4 or 5 songs. But the musicianship, the writing has got humor, drama, tragedy. It starts in Africa, goes through the slave trade, the Civil War, all the way up to the current time.

0: Hey everybody, this is Billy Branch and you're listening to Blues with a Feeling with Shaky Sean. The only cover that I did was a Lou Rawls song, very popular Lou Rawls song, Dead End Street. And that was a coming of age song because when we were, oh, I think pre-teenagers or maybe teenagers, my best friend's father in Los Angeles would play this for us at night. He'd take out the record player. He'd play a few songs, but he always played Dead End Street. And I fell in love with that song. You know, many over the years, over the decades, people will say, you know who you sound like? I say Lou Rawls. Because I have his somewhat of his talking voice, the intonation, not quite his singing voice. But anyway, this was one of my all-time favorites. So I always wanted to record it. And what I did, you know, Lou Rawls was famous for his monologues. And what I did, I substituted his monologue for my own personal reflections. You know, I start out, we didn't have the lottery, but we felt like we won the lottery when we found those pop bottles on the ground and turned them in for money. Well, as kids, anyone from my generation knows that's what we did.
1: Yeah.
0: As kid, that's how we got our money to go to the movie theater or get us some candy or go to the swimming pool in summer. Because you could get the deposit off the pop bottles. And then I made a reference to, I said, if you were messing up like cussing or stealing, Mrs. Jones or any of the other neighbors on the block had full authority to whoop you behind. Well, that's the way it was in the old days. As they say, it's a village, takes a village. You know, the neighbors were extended family. And you could, if you did wrong, any of the neighbors had authority to correct you or you know, address the situation. And then I also said, and if you saw a black person, on the rare occasion you saw a black person on television, my mother and grandmother would call everyone they knew and tell them about it. Well, that's what we black people did back in the 60s and the 50s, because it was very, very rare to see an African-American person on television. So that one particular song is an example of personal reflections of my youth.

5 years old, my family moved to Los Angeles, which, like New York, Detroit, and many other cities, had its own share of dead-end streets. Back in the day, things were a lot different. We didn't have the lottery, but we felt like we won the lottery.

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4: Well, thanks for joining me again on the show this week, for tuning in or downloading the show, and of course for your support of the program's Facebook page and group, Sean Binley's Blues with a Feeling. That's my guest this week, Billy Branch and Dead End Streets. Previous to that, Begging for Change, Billy Branch and the Sun's latest release, Blues is My Biography, is my feature album this week. Blues with a Feeling.
5: No, I wouldn't say hard. I would say challenging, but, you know, that's part of what we do, and especially when we're trying to create something new and vibrant and fresh.
4: Yeah.
5: And you know, that's your role as an artist. It comes with the territory, you know, but you reach a point that you know that you will be able to meet the challenge ultimately. You know, that's the beauty of the creative process. A lot of time it just starts with an idea, you know, for example, a song. The Blues is My Biography is a perfect example. We have that title for, over 10 years. And my wife, again, she was insisting, your next album is going to be entitled The Blues is My Biography. Okay. Had no lyrics, no melody, nothing. But when one of my visits to Oakland, and I was at the hotel, and Larry, my producer, was picking me up. We were going to have one of our think tank, one of our brainstorming sessions. And I forgot something. I walked back into the hotel room, and as I exited the door, the light bulb went off, and the melody came to me, and some of the lyrics. It's, you know, it happens like that sometimes.
4: Mm-hmm.

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1: You mentioned Larry Batiste before. How did this working relationship begin? What inspired you to work with him to produce this album? Because, as I say, this is a masterpiece, and what he brings to the table is quite extraordinary.
0: Yes, thank you. We met at the BMAs, Blues Music Awards, and mutual friend. I'm trying to think. It was Michael Freeman. You know Michael Freeman, or you know Michael Freeman?
1: I certainly know of him, yes.
0: Yeah, I think he introduced us. And again, my wife Rosa was saying, you know, the last record was Roots and Branches, the tribute, Songs of Little Walter.
1: Yeah.
0: And I was overdue for a new release and been kind of typically if you look up procrastination in the dictionary, it'll say, see Billy Branch. But I've been kind of dragging my feet. And we met him and he came recommended, and she said, just hire the man. Get this thing done, man. And I'm going to tell you, Sean, honestly, I hadn't heard one note of anything he did. He has worked with some of the top names in the Bashili, Santana, Stevie Wonder. I mean, you know, he's worked, and he's one of the most humble and down-to-earth guys. And so he and I got to talking. And once I put that deposit money in his hand, I had to go to work. You know, you got my money, man. So, and I am a guy that I guess works under pressure. You know, I've

That seems to be my MO to a degree. The pressure was on and we had deadlines. So as I said, I made several trips to his locale, the Bay Area, and he came here and it was beautiful what he did with the horn arrangements, the vocal arrangements, and the arrangements of the song. He and I would have these brainstorming sessions, and plus he's in all the background vocals. He's a great vocalist, so he's one of the vocalists.

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9: That's the harmonica man himself, Billy Branch, out front of the Sons of Blues from this week's feature album, the band's 2025 Roses Lounge Records release, The Blues is My Biography.
10: One of the central parts of this album, of course, is your band, the Sons of Blues. Mm-hmm. Is it like 15 albums that you guys have made together?
11: Well, not collectively.
10: Not the current lineup?
11: With the current lineup, no. Okay, the Sons of Blues, and you may or may not know this, was originally formed in 1977. Did you know that?
10: I did, yeah.
11: Okay. And you knew that the original members, except for myself, were all sons of famous blues musicians.
10: I was aware of that. Yeah. The likes of Larry Bell, for example.
11: Larry Bell's dad was Carrie Bell.
10: Yeah.
11: You know who the bass player was?
10: Willie Dixon, or Willie Dixon's son?
11: Right, that's right, Freddie Dixon.
10: Yeah.
11: Because he and I were in Willie Dixon. You know, I was with Willie Dixon Chicago All-Stars for 6 years. And we were also in Willie Dixon band. And then the drummer for the original, our very first show, our very first time getting compensated was at the Berlin Jazz Festival in 1977. And we were accompanied by Willie Dixon. The concert was called the New Generation of Chicago Blues. There were 15 of us comprising 3 rhythm sections. So this was the birth of the Sons of Blues. And the drummer was Garland Whiteside. He was the son of Clifton James, who was Bo Diddley's original drummer and Willie Dixon's current drummer at the time. Now, over the decades, the personnel has changed, but I kept the name Sons of Blues. And as I state in the song, that the lyrics were written by one of my mentors, Dr. Sterling Plump, the blues poet who used to be my professor at University of Illinois. He wrote the song, The Sons of Blues, which I've done 2 recorded versions. And as I like, when I introduce that song, I say our mission has stayed the same. I like to say we keep a foot in the past with an eye to the future.

0: Hey everybody, this is Billy Branch, and you're listening to Sean Bentley on Blues with a Feeling. The current lineup was not, you know, the lineup has changed over the years. But the one who's remained with me the longest now is my pianist, Sumito Ariyoshi, Aria. He's been with me about 25 years. Giles Corey has been in and out of the band over 25 years. Our drummer Deontay Skinner has been with me roughly now, I think almost 5 years. And Ari Cedar, the bassist, has been about 5 years or so, or maybe more. You know, I get my age, you know, and I finally had to admit, yes, I'm officially a senior citizen. And, you know, some of it gets a little blurry, but they are all phenomenal, top of the line musicians as well as good guys.
1: Yeah.
0: And we got voted by Chicago Reader 2 consecutive years as best blues band in Chicago, and the Chicago Living Blues magazine, this last poll awarded us best blues band.
1: I can't see a reason why this wouldn't be way up there in the voting for a Grammy.
0: Well, that's what we're working on, Sean. We are working right now. We're actively campaigning, and I feel out of all, you know, I feel all of my work, I feel, has been quality. I don't feel remiss or ashamed of anything I put out. But we do feel that this right now may be, as you stated early, this may be my best work to date. And we're certainly hopeful that we can get that Grammy nod, first the nomination and ultimately the Grammy.
1: Well, you have my vote, brother.
0: Well, thank you. Are you an Harris member?
1: I wish I was. It's something that I need to do. I'm becoming a
0: senior member. And we don't have your vote, man.
1: Well. Well, you've got my metaphysical vote.
0: Well, okay. Well, that's nice. That's heartwarming, but unfortunately that won't push us over the line.
1: Well, I'll tell you what I'll do. I'll play the hell out of it on this radio show and tell everybody about it.
0: Yeah. That will help. That will be much appreciated. Thank you.
2: 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How you living? How you living?

0: 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How you living?
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7: A good question for us all in the 2026 in which we find ourselves entwined. That's Billy Branch and the Sons of Blues. How you living? Also in that set, Real Good Friends. Great to be with you, my friends. In the show's 33rd year, you want to hear stories about the legends of the blues? This is Blues with a Feeling.
8: You've told me stories in the past of the greats of Chicago blues whose influence has been profound on you. Throw out names like Cotton and Wells and Willie Dixon, you mentioned, and Big Walter and Little Walter. Does the legacy of these giants of the blues still permeate your music in every way, or in how many ways?
9: Absolutely, absolutely. I am thankful that I have that golden opportunity to be mentored and befriended and nurtured. Now, when I say all that, it's not like they sat me down. So come over here, little young blood. I'm going to show you how to do this. It wasn't like that at all. It was like, we're going to blow your ass off the stage, okay? Yeah. But the redeeming facet was that I ultimately earned their respect.
8: Yeah.
9: And that case in point is the album Harp Attack, which you know was, in addition to myself, Kerry Bell, James Cotton, and Junior Wells. And Bruce Iglauer, of course, the CEO of Alligator Records, has told me on several occasions, when he gathered the three of them and told them that he needed a fourth harmonica player, they unanimously said, get Billy. And that, to me, is probably one of the highest and biggest accolades that I could ever receive. And I miss those guys. And I'm thankful every day that I learned from the best that were alive at that time firsthand. I used to take Big Walter home. I'd hang with James Cotton. Kerry Bell I'd hang with all the time because his son Lurie Bell and I were in the same band. I'd be in the house. And then Junior Wells, who held court at his home base, Teresa's Lounge, was one of my go-to spots for decades. And I lament the fact that they're gone, but I cherish what I learned, because Sean, it allows me, I've done a lot of cross genre collaborations with African artists, Molly and Tanara Wynn, Sidi Touré, Vu Faka Touré. I've done with Indian artists, Saraswati. I've done with Mexican artists, Sones de Mexico, Son de Madera. I've collaborated But it was with a lot of across the blues lines, but it was because of that deep education I got from these guys that enabled me to be able to do that, because I can hear the blues in all of it. Mm-hmm. You see what I'm saying?

0: Hey everybody, this is Billy Branch, and you're listening to Blues with a Feeling with Sean Bendley.
1: Mate, we are just about out of time, so.
0: Oh man, it's just getting good.
1: But, you know, thank you once again for agreeing to be on the program. You mentioned the Harp Attack album. The first time we spoke was you were kind enough to come and share your memories of those particular recording sessions, and that was a wonderful opportunity for me to hear those reminiscences of you. And like I say, this is one of the most extraordinary albums that I've heard in recent times, and congratulations on your wonderful artistry. Congratulations to you for continuing to promote the legacy of the blues and maintain it as a living, breathing art form in 2026. You know how important that is, and it's one of those things that's very important for me. So thank you for the work that you do, and long may you reign, my friend.
0: Well, thank you so much. Now you're in Australia, correct?
1: That's right, yeah.
0: Yeah, well, I hope to see you there on a stage someday soon, because, you know, I only performed, well, we were there this year visiting dear friends of ours, and I ended up sitting in. I did a couple of jam sessions. I wish I'd known. Well, we were near Melbourne, yeah, and you're in Brisbane.
1: I'm in Brisbane, so it's a couple of thousand kilometers away from Melbourne.
0: Yeah, yes. But, you know, did we ever talk that the only time about that one tour I did in Australia?
1: I don't recall, to tell you the truth. I'm sorry, no.
0: That was with Louisiana Red. We did a 2-week tour, and it was just one of the most memorable and fantastic experiences of my career. He was just such a dear soul and such a great musician. But yeah, and I'm sure you're familiar with the Mighty Reapers.
1: Of course, of course.
0: Well, we did some. They backed us on some of our performances.
1: Oh, they were an absolutely magnificent band, and that was one of their amazing abilities. I remember seeing them backing big Jay McNeely and Margie Evans all sorts of people. Yeah.
0: I briefly was able to reach out and get in touch with one of the members, who I can't call his name right now, but we weren't able to meet up physically. But Red and I would do an acoustic set, and then we would do a full band set with their band.
1: Amazing band, and I'm glad you brought them up, because they've certainly played a part in my life. Look, this is going to drop off in a second, Billy. Thank you so much. I'm so grateful, my friend.
0: All right, thank you, and hopefully see you in your land down under one of these days.
1: Right on to that.
0: All right.

With a very cool instrumental to wrap up this week's album feature, Billy Branch and the Sons of Blues, Blues is My Biography. If you know, you know, right? The Return of the Roaches, Toxic Love and Ballad of the Million Men. Righto, here's one for us all in 2026. Thanks again to my guest this week, Billy Branch. And as always, thanks to you for joining me once again to share this love of the blues. Here's to you, my friends. You hold them close, okay? And have a great week.

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1: Hello, I'm Leslie Orbison. 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
1: Hello, I'm Wesley Orbison. Roy Orbison was known as one of the greatest singers of all time, but to me, he was also my dad. 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Being a part of this show, I have the opportunity of sharing some very special things about my dad, as well as celebrating his life through his music.
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2: Good morning, I'm Lee Harrison. Authorities must now consider the environmental impact of Australian coal burned overseas before approving new projects. Nelson Scott reports.
3: The High Court has blocked the expansion of the Mount Pleasant coal mine in the New South Wales Hunter, ruling in favour of a local residents' group. The decision means state planning authorities must now consider the emissions produced when Australian fossil fuels are burned overseas. Federal Environment Minister Murray Watt says the ruling won't affect Commonwealth approvals.
4: It's all to do with New South Wales government law.
3: But the opposition's Michael McCormack says the Prime Minister should step in to protect regional jobs.
5: The High Court or any court of Australia going to shut down our entire mining industry?
3: Climate groups and the Greens are welcoming the decision, calling it a landmark victory for the environment. Nelson Scott, Canberra.
2: The Defence Force has paused the use of the SuperCab vehicle while the death of an Australian soldier is being investigated. Corporal Brendan Hannam was killed during a training exercise at Mount Bundy outside Darwin on Monday. The 28-year-old died in a vehicle rollover that also injured five other men. Defence Minister Richard Marles says the review will cover considerable ground.
6: We need to be making sure that every lesson that can be learnt from this incident is learnt. I have spoken with the Chief of Defence Force to look at what would be the best vehicle to examine risk settings, management of fatigue.
2: The WA government has selected five companies to operate at the Western Defence Forge. Almost 180 companies submitted expressions of interest to join the hub, which will develop defence technology. Premier Roger Cook says a memorandum of understanding will be signed between his government and the selected companies to establish how they'll create local jobs.
7: These selected proponents bring expertise across a range of areas, including manufacturing, aerospace, autonomous systems, communication, space and defence infrastructure.
2: Australia's partnering with NASA to send a lunar rover to the moon's south pole in 2030. The robot, dubbed Ruther, will be used to analyse lunar soil to help establish a sustainable human presence on the moon. Australian Space Agency Director Ben Sorensen says it's a first for the Australian industry.
8: It'll be the first time that an Australian spacecraft, Ruther, will have operated on another celestial body. But the technologies that we're designing and building and testing through this, all here in Australia, these are the things that are going to help Australian industry and research and our people.
2: And Paramount's $100 billion takeover of Warner Brothers Discovery has wrapped up, completing one of the biggest mergers in media history. This is Air National News.
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13: Suzuki!
2: The Brisbane Lions have revealed its coaching panel that'll help appoint the club's next senior coach following Chris Fagan's retirement. Lions chair Andrew Wellington, CEO Sam Graham, footy boss Danny Daly and former Australian basketball coach Phil Smythe are part of the panel. Board member Lee Matthews will serve in an advisory capacity. The number of players leaving the NRL Premiership-winning Sydney Roosters has risen to five. Veteran winger Daniel Tupou has announced his immediate retirement after scoring 198 tries in 307 games. Melbourne United have returned to the winner's circle and opened their NBL Ignite Cup campaign by overcoming a late scare to defeat the Adelaide 36ers 96-91. Leonie Kay reports.
14: United had led by 20 and was still ahead by 6 points inside the last 5 minutes before a sellout crowd of 10,047 at the Adelaide Entertainment Centre before the Sixers went on a 13-2 tier to suddenly slash the margin to 88-85. Star import Cole Anthony, top scoring with 24 points, responded with a clutch three-pointer and three free throws to guide United to safety. United take on Southeast Melbourne Phoenix on Saturday. Leonie Kay, Air Sport.
2: And tennis star Jannik Sinner says he won't play again this year as he recovers from a knee injury. Australian Independent Radio News.
0: Great rock variety and lots of it. 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
1: Good morning, I'm Lee Harrison. Authorities must now consider the environmental impact of Australian coal burned overseas before approving new projects. Nelson Scott reports.
2: The High Court has blocked the expansion of the Mount Pleasant coal mine in the New South Wales Hunter, ruling in favour of a local residents' group. The decision means state planning authorities must now consider the emissions produced when Australian fossil fuels are burned overseas. Federal Environment Minister Murray Watt says the ruling won't affect Commonwealth approvals.
3: It's all to do with New South Wales government law.
2: But the opposition's Michael McCormack says the Prime Minister should step in to protect regional jobs.
4: The High Court or any court of Australia going to shut down our entire mining industry.
2: Climate groups and the Greens are welcoming the decision, calling it a landmark victory for the environment. Nelson Scott, Canberra.
1: The Defence Force has paused the use of the Supercab vehicle while the death of an Australian soldier is being investigated. Corporal Brendan Hannam was killed during a training exercise at Mount Bundy outside Darwin on Monday. The 28-year-old died in a vehicle rollover that also injured five other men. Defence Minister Richard Marles says the review will cover considerable ground.
5: We need to be making sure that every lesson that can be learnt from this incident is learnt. I have spoken with the Chief of Defence Force to look at what would be the best vehicle to examine risk settings, management of fatigue.
1: The WA government has selected five companies to operate at the Western Defence Forge. Almost 180 companies submitted expressions of interest to join the hub, which will develop defence technology. Premier Roger Cook says a memorandum of understanding will be signed between his government and the selected companies to establish how they'll create local jobs.
6: These selected proponents bring expertise across a range of areas, including manufacturing, aerospace, autonomous systems, communication, space and defence infrastructure.
1: Australia's partnering with NASA to send a lunar rover to the moon's south pole in 2030. The robot, dubbed Ruva, will be used to analyse lunar soil to help establish a sustainable human presence on the moon. Australian Space Agency Director Ben Sorrenton says it's a first for the Australian industry.
7: It'll be the first time that an Australian spacecraft, Ruva, will have operated on another celestial body. But the technologies that we're designing and building and testing through this, all here in Australia, these are the things that are going to help Australian industry and research and our people.
1: And Paramount's $100 billion takeover of Warner Brothers Discovery has wrapped up, completing one of the biggest mergers in media history. This is Air National News.
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13: Suzuki!
1: The Brisbane Lions have revealed its coaching panel that'll help appoint the club's next senior coach following Chris Fagan's retirement. Lions chair Andrew Wellington, CEO Sam Graham, footy boss Danny Daly and former Australian basketball coach Phil Smythe are part of the panel. Board member Lee Matthews will serve in an advisory capacity. The number of players leaving the NRL Premiership-winning Sydney Roosters has risen to five. Veteran winger Daniel Tupou has announced his immediate retirement after scoring 198 tries in 307 games. Melbourne United have returned to the winners' circle and opened their NBL Ignite Cup campaign by overcoming a late scare to defeat the Adelaide 36ers 96-91. Leonie Kay reports.
14: United had led by 20 and was still ahead by 6 points inside the last 5 minutes before a sellout crowd of 10,047 at the Adelaide Entertainment Centre before the Sixers went on a 13-2 tier to suddenly slash the margin to 88-85. Star import Cole Anthony, top scoring with 24 points, responded with a clutch three-pointer and three free throws to guide United to safety. United take on Southeast Melbourne Phoenix on Saturday. Leonie Kay, Air Sport.
1: And tennis star Jannik Sinner says he won't play again this year as he recovers from a knee injury. Australian Independent Radio News.
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2: Good morning, I'm Lee Harrison. The federal government insists a landmark High Court ruling won't impact national environmental laws. The courts ruled in favour of a residents' group halting the Mount Pleasant mine expansion in the New South Wales Hunter. The decision means state authorities must account for emissions produced when Australian coal is burned overseas. The opposition says the Commonwealth should step in, but Environment Minister Murray Watt has told News 24 it's a state matter.
3: I understand why Angus Taylor and Matt Canavan would want to try and make a federal political issue out of this, but it's all to do with New South Wales government law. There's no change that's required to the federal environmental law because our laws don't require these kind of considerations.
2: The tax office has met with business lobby groups over its decision to stop accepting credit card payments. The change, which takes effect from the end of November, was announced as a national ban on credit card surcharges took effect. Business groups have accused the ATO of a lack of proper notice. Data shows some petrol, diesel and hybrid vehicles are using more fuel than claimed by their manufacturer. The Australian Automobile Association tested 170 cars with real-world metrics, finding more than three-quarters overshot their efficiency claims. The Chery Tiggo 7 urban medium SUV recorded the largest gap, using 13% more fuel in real-world driving. Some fruits and vegetables for sale in Australian supermarkets have been found to contain prohibited levels of pesticide residue. Food authorities say it doesn't pose a public health risk. Pesticide Action Australia's Eleanor Davis says the official advice to wash the chemicals off with water puts the burden on consumers.
4: As well as predominantly on growers who are the most exposed to these hazardous pesticides alongside their communities. But really, this risk needs to be more adequately managed by government.
2: The Ukrainian president has described a deadly wave of Russian strikes as one of Moscow's most vile attacks. At least 24 people were killed in the strikes across central and eastern Ukraine. Four children were among those killed in a single attack on an apartment building. A US judge has ordered all evidence from the failed execution of Christa Pike be preserved as part of proceedings to decide what will happen to her next. The Defence Force has paused the use of the Supercat vehicle while an investigation is undertaken into the death of an Australian soldier. And a fossil of an ancient semi-aquatic mammal described as having the body of a platypus and the tail of an otter has been discovered in China. This is Air National News.
5: Delays on the Gateway Motorway, northbound through...
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10: Suzuki!
2: A forgotten name in tennis has reappeared in Shanghai. Paul Walsh explains.
11: 33-year-old Bernard Tomic will make his first appearance in an ATP 1000 main draw since 2019 after working his way through the qualifying rounds at the Shanghai Masters. The former world number 17, who saw his ranking plummet to 825, has worked his way through challenger and future events to reach his current ranking of 185. Even if he loses his first-round match against the Italian Matteo Arnaldi, he will still pick up his biggest paycheck for many years, $34,000 Australian dollars. Tomic joins Rinki Hijikata and James Duckworth in Shanghai, with Alex de Minaur still in doubt after he withdrew from the final of the Chinese Open only a matter of days ago. Paul Walsh for Air Sport.
2: Reigning Bathurst champion Garth Tander admits he's feeling the itch to get behind the wheel at his first great race since retirement. The six-time winner called curtains on his 27-year career after winning last year's race with Matt Payne. Tander says while he's comfortable with the decision, the lure of Mount Panorama is never far away.
10: I always had a little asterisk next to that, except maybe when we get to Bathurst, it might get itchy feet. So maybe when the cars roll out for practice later in the week, I might start getting just a little bit anxious.
2: And in the NBL, Melbourne United have overcome a late scare to defeat the Adelaide 36ers 96-91. 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
12: Good morning. There's a crash on Kingston Smith Drive, eastbound around Schneider Road through Eagle Farm to watch out for. The run down the Bruce Highway is pretty slow from Boundary Road down towards the Pine Rivers Bridge. So on Gympie Road at Beams Road through Castledine, down through Chermside looking okay. Good run down Sandgate Road from Boondall down to Virginia and South Pine Road heading down through Everton Park. 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Cloudy today, top expected of 23 degrees, currently in Everton Park. We're sitting on 16. Chopper Dave, another check in 30 on 99.7 Bridge FM.
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There's nothing better first thing in the morning than great rock variety. 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
1: In news headlines, I'm Lee Harrison. Making news today, the federal government insists a landmark High Court ruling won't impact national environmental laws. The courts ruled in favour of a residents group halting the Mount Pleasant mine expansion in the New South Wales Hunter. The tax office has met with business lobby groups over its decision to stop accepting credit card payments. The change, which takes effect from the end of November, was announced as a national ban on credit card surcharges took effect. Business groups have accused the ATO of a lack of proper notice. An elite police squad announced in the wake of the Bondi terror attack will soon hit Sydney streets. Officers in the Armed Response Command are in the final stages of training before they become a permanent fixture in the police force. And the Ukrainian president has described a deadly wave of Russian strikes as one of Moscow's most vile attacks. At least 24 people were killed in the strikes across central and eastern Ukraine. In air sport, Sydney Roosters enforcer Nafahu White has capped off a masterclass season by winning the 2026 Jack Gibson Medal. And cricket great Elise Perry has called for Australia's women to be given a permanent spot in the summer schedule ahead of a five-month break after next week's T20 fixtures. These stories and more today. This is Air News.
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3: A crash on the Bruce Highway southbound just before you hit the Pine Rivers Bridge at Murrumba Downs. Delays on the Bruce Highway have been all the way back to about Boundary Road. Some slow going too back around Deception Bay Road. Heavy on Gympie Road from Lingfield Road to Beams Road in Castle Line. The run down the gateway is not too bad. Starting to build on the dig and deviation coming down past the racetrack. 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That's our sponsor. Cloudy today, top expected of about 23 degrees. Currently in Bray Park. 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
2: Good morning, I'm Lee Harrison. The Australian Tax Office is being accused of double standards for a decision to stop accepting credit card payments. ATO representatives have met with business groups angry about the change, which is in force from the end of November. It coincides with a national ban on credit card surcharges. Shadow Treasurer Tim Wilson says the government has rushed the credit card changes.
3: They have got no real feedback from the ATO or adjustment in their process. Surely there's a rational pathway forward where people could accept surcharging as part of the condition of a continued payment option.
2: Meanwhile, the opposition's calling on the federal government to step in following a landmark High Court ruling. Courts ruled to block the expansion of the Mount Pleasant coal mine in the New South Wales Hunter. It means state authorities must now consider emissions from Australian fossil fuels burned overseas before approving new projects. Federal Nationals MP Michael McCormack has told News 24 the ruling will cripple regional jobs.
4: What is going to be next? Is the High Court or any court of Australia going to shut down our entire mining industry? Our entire mining industry that supports hundreds of thousands of jobs, that keeps the lights on, that makes sure that people can live the lifestyle that we enjoy, that indeed pays for a lot of public hospitals and public schools.
2: An elite police squad carrying high-powered rifles is preparing to roll out across Sydney. Officers in the Armed Response Command will patrol public buildings, places of worship and mass gatherings. The ARC was promised in the wake of the Bondi Beach terror attack. The Australian Automobile Association is calling out car manufacturers for lying about how much fuel their vehicles use. Data shows more than three-quarters of internal combustion and hybrid cars use more fuel on the road than promised in the sale yard. 45 of the 170 vehicles tested exceeded regulated limits for noxious emissions. Spokesperson Michael Bradley says drivers should be told the truth.
5: Australians deserve to know what a car will really cost to run and not just how it performs in a lab. If you're sceptical about what the fuel figures on your car windscreen sticker say, our testing show you're right to be.
2: And new data claims many Australian teachers don't understand how students learn. Centre for Independent Studies Research suggests many teachers aren't following best practices. Report author Tricia Jarre says her research demonstrates systemic failure in the education system.
6: Teachers are being asked to deliver evidence-based instruction without being consistently equipped with the professional knowledge needed to do it.
2: And Penfold's owner Treasury Wine Estates has axed 170 jobs as part of an operational restructure. The company recorded a statutory loss of more than $1 billion in August. It's hoped the restructure will prepare the business for the challenges of a changing wine market. This is AIR National News.
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7: Suzuki!
2: Nick Madden centres in line for a shock Australian test recall almost a decade after his debut. The batsman looked composed in the nets against Mitchell Starc after being flown into Durban ahead of tomorrow's series opener against South Africa. Former teammate Brad Haddin hitting back at claims the 34-year-old's unfit to play after a battle with cancer.
8: He's ready. Am I shocked that he got a call-up like Nick? Yeah, we all were. But they're good shots to have. Part of my job is to create Australian players. And we must be doing a good job because we haven't played a game and he's already gone.
2: Essendon great Matthew Lloyd says Geelong may be forced to choose between trading for Rowan Marshall or Nick Blakey. Marshall's expressed an interest in joining the Cats from St Kilda via trade. However, Blakey's reportedly set to meet with Geelong as the Swans defender explores his options. Lloyd says it's put Geelong in a tough spot.
9: I'd be brutal if it ended up being that they could only get one and it ended up being Blakey and not Marshall, because Marshall has refused to go to the best and fairest, and you wouldn't want to let him down. Like, it'd be probably poor form by Geelong if it hung him out to dry, where you walk away from your club and then you're limited in what you can do.
2: And the Sydney Roosters have paid an emotional tribute to retiring star Daniel Tupou at last night's Jack Gibson Medal Awards. The four-time Premiership player farewelled as a club legend, contesting 307 matches and 198 tries. Australian Independent Radio News.
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10: A fire on Gympie Road at Hughes Road East heading through Dakabin. There's some debris on the Tedsmount Bridge southbound as you make your way in towards Brighton. The run down the Bruce Highway pretty slow at the moment as you make your way from Deception Bay Road down towards the Pine Rivers Bridge. Heavy going too on Gympie Road through Castle Line and down through Chermside. South Pine Road at this stage just a little bit slow around Stafford Road. 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Partly cloudy today, top expected of 23 degrees. Currently in Audley, we're sitting on 16. 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
1: This is Air News Queensland. I'm Lee Harrison. An inquiry's heard a former Deputy Premier attempted to broker a union deal to get the CFMEU onto the Cross River Rail project. The Australian Workers' Union say Jackie Trad attempted several times in 2019 to add the CFMEU into a joint enterprise agreement, despite the AWU already having coverage for civil works. Car thieves have scaled an apartment building to steal keys from a multi-storey unit. Peter Jones reports.
2: Townsville real estate agent Jules Munro says she's shocked that thieves were able to steal her two cars after breaking into her fourth floor apartment over the balcony where the doors were left open for fresh air. She says the offenders overlooked cash and electronic devices and only took house keys, car keys and the vehicles during the break-in. The couple was able to track both cars through phone tracking apps and found each vehicle parked in outer city suburbs. Queensland police are investigating the alleged incident and warn that offenders are targeting apartments and units. Peter Jones, Air News.
1: Queensland farmers are being told to be prepared for challenging summer weather, with El Nino conditions increasing the risk of storms and bushfires. Having a plan in place to protect critical infrastructure and quickly move livestock to safety with access to food and water are some key measures. Department of Primary Industries Recovery and Resilience Officer Craig Turner says being organised helps farmers and anglers get back on their feet faster after a disaster.
3: No one can ever prepare for the absolute catastrophe, but any planning, any mitigation work that you undertake will lessen the impact of just about any event that comes your way.
1: Brisbane rental prices have stalled despite remaining one of the country's tightest markets. Domain's latest quarterly rent report shows house rents held at a record $700 a week over the September quarter. Unit rents have also remained unchanged since April at a median of $660 a week. Chief residential economist Dr. Nicola Powell says the figures suggest affordability is starting to put a ceiling on increases, even as supply remains limited.
4: Really unusual to see Brisbane's vacancy rate still remaining really low at 0.7%, which basically means it's still very much a landlord's market. Even when we look at the overall rental listings available, they've actually marginally declined over the past year, down by 3%.
1: To Sport Now, Brisbane Lions assistant coach Cameron Bruce is the front runner to take over from Chris Fagan after his three-peat heroics. A five-man selection panel's been assembled to make the decision, including Lions manager Danny Daly, who pulled out of contention for the top job. Raw recruit Tyrese Francois admits he's been impressed by his teammates since touching down in the River City. The 26-year-old midfielder joined Brisbane on a multi-year deal following an injury-hampered stint with Premier League club Fulham. Francois says the standards are high.
5: It's taken me by surprise, to be honest with you. There's a lot of quality. The mentality of the group is really good, like top I've seen. It's a really close-knit group as well. So yeah, we're all just ready to get going.
1: And Nick Maddinson is in line for a shock Australian test recall nearly a decade after his debut. The New South Wales captain's been backed by some of the squad's key players after showing strong form in the Nets. This is Air News Queensland.
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11: A fire, old Gympie Road at Hughes Road East heading through Dacobin this morning. We've got some slow conditions on the Bruce Highway from about Boundary Road down towards the Pine Rivers Bridge. Starting to busy up a little bit on Anzac Avenue coming through Rothwell and Kippering. Also back around Burpengary East on the Bruce Highway. So on Gympie Road through Castle Lane coming up to Beams Road. The run down Sangay Road is a bit slow now, heading down through Boondall and down past Nudgee College. 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That's our sponsor. It's going to be partly cloudy today, a top expected of about 23 degrees. Currently in Fitzgibbon, we're sitting on 18. Chop it over. Another check in 30 minutes on 99.7 Bridge FM.
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1: Hey, you.
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2: Good morning, I'm Lee Harrison. The government is urging the tax office to keep working with small businesses over the ban on credit cards for tax payments. The ATO has met with business groups about the changes due to take effect at the end of November, but is standing firm. Government Minister Claire O'Neill says a solution needs to be found.
3: Cash flow is the biggest thing that's often of concern for small business, and using credit cards to pay tax bill is a way that a lot of people are just managing that issue. So we really want the ATO to go back and talk to business about what they've decided to do here.
2: Experts warn deteriorating economic conditions could slow down future housing projects. Data shows a surge in the number of homes built across Australia in the June quarter. The jump has failed to get the government back on track for its housing target. Meanwhile, figures show rents have largely flatlined across the country. Domain's quarterly rent report has found combined capital house rents were unchanged, sitting at an average $700. Chief Economist Dr. Nicola Powell says Australians would struggle to handle any increases.
4: There is only so much that tenants can absorb in terms of those rent rises. And I think after years of really strong rates of rental growth, I think that affordability ceiling has been reached.
2: New data shows petrol, diesel and hybrid vehicles are using more fuel than promised by their manufacturers. The Australian Automobile Association tested 170 cars with real-world metrics, finding more than three-quarters overshot their efficiency claims. Spokesperson Michael Bradley says car makers need to be transparent.
5: This is about truth in advertising. This is about making sure when an Australian family or an Australian fleet buyer goes and buys themselves a car, the information they're given is accurate.
2: Overseas, a lawyer for US death row inmate Krista Pike says she's confused and angry after her failed execution. A judge has ordered the state of Tennessee to preserve all evidence after the 50-year-old survived two doses of a lethal drug. Randy Spivey says the outcome of the execution was predictable.
6: What happened to Krista is exactly what the state was warned would happen. And there are so many questions that need to be answered, not by Krista, but by the state of Tennessee.
2: In other news, an elite police squad carrying high-powered rifles is preparing to roll out across Sydney. Officers in the Armed Response Command will patrol public buildings, places of worship and mass gatherings. The AIC was promised in the wake of the Bondi Beach terror attack. The CSIRO and US vaccine maker Moderna have entered a partnership to advance research on emerging biosecurity threats. The collaboration aims to strengthen Australia's biosecurity, regional health security, and pandemic preparedness. And an increasing number of children are becoming ill or suffering burns from popular squishy toys, prompting a warning from doctors. At least 36 children reported incidents involving the fidget toys over the past 8 years. They experienced rashes, nausea, respiratory issues, and even burns. This is Air National News.
7: Delays on the Gateway Motorway, northbound through...
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11: Suzuki!
2: The Brisbane Lions have revealed its coaching panel that'll help appoint the club's next senior coach following Chris Fagan's retirement. Lions chair Andrew Wellington, CEO Sam Graham, footy boss Danny Daly and former Australian basketball coach Phil Smythe are part of the panel. Board member Lee Matthews will serve in an advisory capacity. The number of players leaving the NRL Premiership-winning Sydney Roosters has risen to 5. Veteran winger Daniel Tupou has announced his immediate retirement after scoring 198 tries in 307 games. Melbourne United have returned to the winner's circle and opened their NBL Ignite Cup campaign by overcoming a late scare to defeat the Adelaide 36ers 96-91. Leonie Kay reports.
11: United had led by 20 and was still ahead by 6 points inside the last 5 minutes before a sellout crowd of 10,047 at the Adelaide Entertainment Centre before the Sixers went on a 13-2 tier to suddenly slash the margin to 88-85. Star import Cole Anthony, top scoring with 24 points, responded with a clutch three-pointer and three free throws to guide United to safety. United take on South East Melbourne Phoenix on Saturday. Leonie Kay, Air Sport.
2: And tennis star Jannik Sinner says he won't play again this year as he recovers from a knee injury. Australian Independent Radio News.
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12: A crash on the inner city bypass inbound after Bowen Bridge Road through Hurston. One on Hale Street inbound around Caxton Street through Milton. The run on the Bruce Highway still a little slow from Deception Bay Road. In fact, Burpengary East all the way to the Pine Rivers Bridge. Sounded busy up 2 on Anzac Avenue between Rothwell and Kippering. Gympie Road slow through Castle Line and Building 2 on Sandgate Road heading down past Nudgee College and down towards Virginia. 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That's our sponsor. It's going to be cloudy today, a top expected of 23 degrees, and currently in Woody Point, we're sitting on 19. 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
1: Join Bald Hill State School on Saturday the 10th of October for their 160th birthday celebration. 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
1: This is Air News Queensland. I'm Lee Harrison. An inquiry's heard a former Deputy Premier attempted to broker a union deal to get the CFMEU onto the Cross River Rail project. The Australian Workers Union say Jackie Trad attempted several times in 2019 to add the CFMEU into a joint enterprise agreement, despite the AWU already having coverage for civil works. Car thieves have scaled an apartment building to steal keys from a multi-storey unit. Peter Jones reports.
2: Townsville real estate agent Jules Munro says she's shocked that thieves were able to steal her two cars after breaking into her fourth floor apartment over the balcony where the doors were left open for fresh air. She says the offenders overlooked cash and electronic devices and only took house keys, car keys and the vehicles during the break-in. The couple was able to track both cars through phone tracking apps and found each vehicle parked in outer city suburbs. Queensland police are investigating the alleged incident and warn that offenders are targeting apartments and units. Peter Jones, Air News.
1: Queensland farmers are being told to be prepared for challenging summer weather, with El Nino conditions increasing the risk of storms and bushfires. Having a plan in place to protect critical infrastructure and quickly move livestock to safety with access to food and water are some key measures. Department of Primary Industries Recovery and Resilience Officer Craig Turner says being organised helps farmers and anglers get back on their feet faster after a disaster.
3: No one can ever prepare for the absolute catastrophe, but any planning, any mitigation work that you undertake will lessen the impact of just about any event that comes your way.
1: Brisbane rental prices have stalled despite remaining one of the country's tightest markets. Domain's latest quarterly rent report shows house rents held at a record $700 a week over the September quarter. Unit rents have also remained unchanged since April at a median of $660 a week. Chief residential economist Dr. Nicola Powell says the figures suggest affordability is starting to put a ceiling on increases, even as supply remains limited.
4: Really unusual to see Brisbane's vacancy rate still remaining really low at 0.7%, which basically means it's still very much a landlord's market. Even when we look at the overall rental listings available, it's actually marginally declined over the past year, down by 3%.
1: To Sport Now, Brisbane Lions assistant coach Cameron Bruce is the front runner to take over from Chris Fagan after his three-peat heroics. A five-man selection panel's been assembled to make the decision, including Lions manager Danny Daly, who pulled out of contention for the top job. Raw recruit Tyrese Francois admits he's been impressed by his teammates since touching down in the River City. The 26-year-old midfielder joined Brisbane on a multi-year deal following an injury-hampered stint with Premier League club Fulham. Francois says the standards are high.
5: It's taken me by surprise, to be honest with you. There's a lot of quality. The mentality of the group is really good, like top I've seen. It's a really close-knit group as well. So yeah, we're all just ready to get going.
1: And Nick Maddinson is in line for a shock Australian test recall nearly a decade after his debut. The New South Wales captain's been backed by some of the squad's key players after showing strong form in the Nets. This is Air News Queensland.
6: Delays on the Gateway Motorway, northbound through...
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11: A crash on Brackenridge Road eastbound around Norris Road through Brackenridge. A prang on the Bruce Highway northbound around Buchanan Road through Morayfield. The run down the Bruce Highway is still a little bit slow from Deception Bay Road down towards the Pine Rivers Bridge. Heavy on Anzac Avenue between Rothwell and Kippering. Gympie Road's a little slow through Chermside and back through Castle Line as well. 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Cloudy today, a top expected of only 23 degrees and currently in Launton, we're sitting on 18. 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
2: Hello there, I'm Sean Bindley. The federal government is being urged to help the tax office and businesses resolve a dispute over a new credit card ban. From the end of November, the ATO will no longer accept credit card payments, which will force business owners to find cash quickly to make debit payments. Australian Chamber of Commerce and Industry Chief Executive Andrew McKellar says he wants to see the issue resolved.
3: If the tax office can't find its way out of the maze that it's created, then it's time for political leadership to step in and, you know, push the tax office to a solution on this issue.
2: Some of Australia's largest gambling companies would be forced to implement deposit caps for people aged 18 to 24 if a private member's bill passes the Northern Territory Parliament. Air News' Lee Harrison reports.
4: 50 online bookmakers are licensed in the top end, including Sportsbet, Ladbrokes and Bet365. Independent MLA Justine Davis's bill would see a string of new laws imposed upon them if passed, including the deposit caps. Under the proposed changes, monthly deposits for punters aged 18 to 21 will be limited to $500 and $1,000 for those aged 22 to 24. Ms. Davis's bill also seeks to place an outright ban on inducements, such as bonus bets and VIP schemes, after the Albanese government legislated inducement restrictions in recent federal reforms. Lee Harrison, Air News.
2: The New South Wales government is assuring Hunter mine workers it is working through the details of a High Court ruling. An extension of the Mount Pleasant coal mine has been blocked, with the nation's highest court upholding a decision that state planning authorities must consider the effect of emissions caused by fossil fuels exported overseas. Natural Resources Minister Courtney Hussos says she's reached out to the mine operators.
5: Under the existing approvals, he's got approval to operate until 2032. So it's true this is a longer time frame, but the mine will continue to operate. And I just want to reassure them that they can continue to do that while we go through this next step in the legal process.
2: A disgraced high-ranking Catholic who sexually abused two First Nations men around a decade ago has spent the first night of his 6.5-year sentence behind bars. Former Bishop of Broome, Christopher Alan Saunders, was sentenced in the West Australia District Court yesterday after being found guilty at trial in August. The jury found the 76-year-old had engaged in systematic grooming of the two victims in the Kimberley region between 2010 and 2019. WA Police Detective Sergeant Andrew Broadley says the judgment proves it's worth survivors of historical abuse coming forward.
6: This matter's had a significant impact on many people, and I'd like to thank everyone who came forward and helped us with this investigation over the last 3 years. This outcome proves that reporting works, and it underscores our commitment to thoroughly investigate allegations of this nature, no matter how much time has passed.
2: And a Geraldton man has spoken for the first time after losing his leg in a shark attack. Mel Ismail was surfing at Glenelg Beach near Geraldton last month when the shark severed his right leg. The career firefighter says initially he thought he'd been hit by a dolphin before he was dragged underwater and came face to face with the predator. He told the ABC once he realised his leg was gone, it was all about survival.
7: As a surfer, you normally try and grab your leg rope to get your board back, but I realised I didn't have a leg, so I tried to pull nothing, and then I saw my board just floating around, a heap of blood. And then a set wave came through, and I said, I've just got to get on this one. And I did. It took me in about 20 metres, which was handy.
2: The Australian dollar is buying 69.6 US cents. This is Air National News.
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11: Suzuki!
2: Firstly to rugby league, and Tom Trbojevic is eyeing his first test match in 2 years after being selected by the Kangaroos. After another injury-prone season with the Sea Eagles, Turbo's keen to make amends at the World Cup, which gets underway next Thursday night.
12: You know, it hasn't been the smoothest run for me, but, you know, I still love playing the game and still heavily motivated to do well and achieve a lot in this game. And, you know, that's what keeps me coming back. And, you know, I'm really excited for this campaign and see what I can do.
2: In cricket, Blues Sheffield Shield captain Nick Maddison's poised for an Australian test recall almost a decade after his debut. The batsman had a strong session in the nets after being flown into Durban ahead of tomorrow's season opener against South Africa. and final preparations are locked in for the first day of practice at the Bathurst 1000. Hundreds of the world's top young golfers have converged on the New South Wales Hunter region for one of Australia's premier junior sporting events. Sarah Patterson has more.
10: The Hunter has become the home of junior golf this week, with 530 entrants from across Australia and the world taking part in the 2026 Jack Newton International Junior Classic. The tournament has brought together players from 11 countries, with six international teams travelling to the Hunter from Hawaii, Samoa, Japan, New Zealand, New Caledonia and Canada. Every Australian state and territory is also represented in this year's field.
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13: A crash on Gympie Road inbound before Murphy Road through Chermside to watch out for. 12 on Bracken Ridge Road eastbound around Norris Road heading through Bracken Ridge. Crash on the Bruce Highway northbound left lane around Buchanan Road through Moray Field. And the southbound run still fairly slow from North Lakes down towards the Pine Rivers Bridge. A Polish man opens up, asks for help and shows up because when they do, everyone wins. 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
14: Good morning. 3-day forecast for Moreton Bay and northern suburbs. Got a high today of 24 with an overnight low of 16. It's a partly cloudy day with those slight chance of showers in the late morning and afternoon. And for Friday, a high of 28 down to 17, another partly cloudy day. Saturday, we can expect a warm one of 31 and down to 19 overnight. It's going to be a partly cloudy day on Saturday with medium chance of showers returning for the afternoon and evening. Sandgate, you are sitting on 21.
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99.7 Bridge FM, and that's what I like about you. Good morning, you're with Georgia, taking you through until midday today. Coming up in the next break, we'll be chatting with the District Crime Prevention Coordinator from the Valley. So stay tuned for that one. We're going to chat a little bit about motorbike security on 99.7.

0: 99.7 Bridge FM, the Spin Doctors and Two Princes. Joining me on the line now is Bruce Murray from the District Crime Prevention in the Valley. Good morning, Bruce. How are you? Welcome back.
1: Good morning. I'm doing well, thank you. Thanks for having me back.
0: Oh, absolutely. Bruce, bit of a issue with motorbikes and security. Take it away.
1: Yeah, thank you. So something we're just seeing represented in a lot of our reporting at the moment is motorcycle theft and property theft relating to motorcycles. I guess the recovery rate of stolen motorcycles is so low. So in most instances of motorcycle theft and property surrounding them is so opportunistic. I'm hoping to just talk with you guys briefly about some crime prevention strategies we can implement that will lower. Yeah, we'll try to reduce some theft and people becoming victims to some sort of crime.
0: Yeah. So, what sort of things, sort of strategies, can be put in place?
1: Yeah. Thank you for asking. So, small things like keeping your keys on you. A big one, because they're so small, I guess, and they're easy to be physically picked up. We're asking people to consider things like disc locks or audible alarms, putting covers over them, like anything that you can do that can target harden and reduce opportunity for would-be offenders to be able to wheel it or to steal it without drawing attention to themselves.
0: Yeah, okay. What about, you often see motorbikes with a compartment attached to it where they're keeping a lot of belongings. Is that been an issue as well?
1: 100%. I think that's something that we're starting to see increase is people keeping jackets or their helmets on their motorcycle, because they don't want to carry it around with them. And we're starting to, these aren't cheap items, and we're starting to see a lot of them getting stolen as well. So I'd really like to encourage people, even though it might be inconvenient, maybe try and take these with them. Or just strongly consider like a helmet lock or something to fix it to your bike, just to make it harder for people to pick it up and take it away with them.
0: Yeah, because I do know that jackets and helmets run into a pretty hefty cost retail-wise because, they've if you hit the deck and you come off your bike, you really want your head and your body protected as much as possible. And, of course, this wear is designed to protect that.
1: Yeah, absolutely. I mean, the crucial safety components when you're riding your bike. And I think, like most things, we get complacent and we adopt habits that make our lives a little bit easier, like leaving them on the motorcycle. But a slight inconvenience to us can save us a lot of grief down the track if you remove that opportunity for thieves just to be able to picking it up as they walk past.
0: Is there any particular areas that can be highlighted where there is a bit of a spike in this, or is it just generally across the region?
1: Yeah, just generally across the region. I think, again, it's opportunistic. So areas where a lot of people are parking their motorbikes, to some degree this provides concealment for people moving through there. So just a few tweaks and an increase in vigilance would go a long way just to prevent this from occurring. Just while I think about it, GPS trackers, because the instance of returning them or locating them when they're stolen is so small, having the means to track them is quite crucial as well.
0: There is one other thing that I would like to touch on this morning, and that is people, the units that are being targeted as well. And I did hear a case on the radio this morning where some juveniles or opportunists, if you like, scaled the wall to a fourth floor unit where the door was open and got the car keys and stole two cars. Fortunately, the owners actually had locator apps on their phone and were able to track where their cars were. What a handy device. But, it just goes to show the measure of what people will go to scale the external premises of a block of units. I mean, that's pretty death defying.
1: Absolutely, and that's a brilliant example of just how a few tweaks and a few inconveniences to ourselves can remove that opportunity. I know it's nice to leave doors open when you're up at height, but we do see some of these Spider-Man offences occurring where people are scaling. So you raise a good point. If you have doors and locks and you're heading out, it's really, really prudent to use them.
0: Mm. Yeah, it's. I was just astounded to think that people would actually go to that, you know, extreme. I understand like one or two floors, but four floors up is, you know, that's fairly keen. Bruce, yeah. Thank you very much for your time this morning. And, motorcyclists, just take it on board because it's all good advice.
1: Fantastic. Thank you so much for your time. I appreciate it.
0: Thanks a lot, Bruce. Bye for now.
1: Yeah. Bye-bye.
0: We're chatting with Bruce Murray from the Crime Prevention Unit in the Fortitude Valley. We're going to get straight back into the music on 99.7 Bridge FM.

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1: Got a crash to look out for your run on the Bruce Highway northbound around Ullman Road through Bepengarry, and a little further up, a crash for the Bruce Highway northbound at Buchanan Road through Morayfield as well. Also got some delays for your run on Gympie Road inbound through Castledine, also through Chermside and through Kedron, South Pine Road, Everton Park. 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

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And good morning, you're with Georgia, taking you through until midday today. And coming up, we are going to be chatting with a couple of people from the radio station and possibly Queensland Police Service, as they have a information stand down at the Redcliffe Library. 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So if you're wondering what you could do for the morning, hop on down to the Redcliffe Library and see what's going on. They've got a great expo happening all there on 99.7 Bridge FM.

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1: Fed up ratepayers say they want our parks around the homeless camps cleaned up. 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

0: 99.7 Bridge FM, Pat Benatar, and We Live for Love. Joining me on the line now is Senior Constable Ricky Blankensy from the Crime Prevention Unit Deception Bay, and is currently out and about at the Redcliffe Library. Good morning, Ricky. How are you?
1: Good morning, Georgia, and I'm very, very well. Not kindergarten copying today. I am working with our lovely people, the seniors in this world, at a seniors expo here at Redcliffe Library today.
0: Wow, that is fantastic. And tell us, what have you got on display today? What are you pushing today?
1: The usual crime prevention information strategy to look after your home, but the council's putting on some sessions in scam awareness. First one of those starts at 10, then 10:30, 11 and 11:30. Some great information when it comes to scams. But I'm here with the lovely Susie and Fran from Bridge FM today, and many other stalls that are here that you can come along and make some inquiries about your world to make your world better.
0: Yeah, that's great. And that's all just kicked off not too long ago and running right through until 12:30, yeah?
1: Correct, yeah, 12:30. So come by and say hi, collect some stuff from the council, the library. Check out the library facilities because they've got some great, great options that are here available to those in the community, being sewing machines and production digital production sites, and some great stuff to see. But
0: and
1: please come by and say hi.
0: I think I could just see you at a sewing machine.
1: Stop. No. I lose a fingernail or I get tied up in the thing.
0: But in all seriousness, what other displays are there today?
1: Yeah, so St. John's, we have St. John's, we have local council, we have Probus, a plethora of other senior citizens, engagement, community safety type environments, and just information for hearing, especially a hearing one just for me, so I can hear my better half tell me what I should and shouldn't be doing.
0: Oh, yeah, right, on the radio.
1: Yeah, yes, and recorded more than likely.
0: Yeah. Ricky, and you've got the usual crime prevention and was chatting with Bruce Murray a short while ago about motorbike and security and also in your home as well. So very good timing this morning.
1: Yeah, definitely. So it covers across boundaries. So offences happen between Moreton District, North Brisbane, and all throughout Australia. So it is about our strategies to protect ourselves the best we can and remove those capability options and remove the options of opportunistic offenders to get access to our property. So, you know, motorbikes, cars, other, please lock it up the best you can. If somebody really wants what you have, they're going to try and take it. But if we can make it harder, target hardening, we call it, then we remove that opportunity for those offenders.
0: Ricky, that's great. We are nearly on 10 o'clock, so thank you very much for taking the time out this morning. Much appreciated.
1: Wonderful. Please, anybody's in town, come by here, Redcliffe Library. We're here till 10:30. 12:30.
0: 12:30. Thank you, Ricky.
1: Thank you. See you.
0: Bye for now.
1: Bye.
0: We were chatting with Senior Constable Ricky Blankensy, and he's with Crime Prevention Unit down at the Redcliffe Library this morning. And in the next hour, we're going to be chatting with Susie, one of our long-term announcers here at 99.7 Bridge FM, as we also have a display there. So stay tuned for that coming up after 10 o'clock on 99.7 Bridge FM.

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2: In news headlines, I'm Lee Harrison. Making news today, the federal government insists a landmark High Court ruling won't impact national environmental laws. The courts ruled in favour of a residents group halting the Mount Pleasant mine expansion in the New South Wales Hunter. The tax office has met with business lobby groups over its decision to stop accepting credit card payments. The change, which takes effect from the end of November, was announced as a national ban on credit card surcharges.